fades with time and energy and time and energy and time and energy and all that time. All that time and energy and all that time and energy and all that.

Yeah!

Igloo.

Running out.

0: To counteract photos of Sir Paul McCartney on the scene. 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

0: Radius is an experimental radio broadcast platform based in Chicago, Illinois, USA. Radius features a new project semi-monthly with statements by artists who use radio as a primary element in their work. Radius provides artists with live and experimental formats in radio programming. The goal is to support work that engages the tonal and public spaces of the electromagnetic spectrum. Radius presents a new series called Sketchpad. The Sketchpad series is a monthly presentation of audio material that relates to content from previous episodes of Radius. The series highlights peripheral work that influences research and production.
1: Radius presents Episode 23. Radio suggests, "Dear friends who have died are all talking to me tonight, all at once." Continuing the Species of Spaces series of programs, which spatially sonifies gallery spaces via small-scale transmission, Radio suggests set up a mini-FM radio program after midnight in the empty room of artist-run space Rice and Beans, run throughout 2011 by a small collective in the inner city of Dunedin, New Zealand, on the final day of the space's lease. As a site-specific, spectatorless, solo performance, "Dear Friends Who Have Died Are All Talking to Me Tonight, All at Once" reconstructs and reimagines personal and public memory through the medium of transmission as an appropriate framework for uncertain, shifting structural and social realities. Small clusters of radio receivers constantly shifted around the space pick up the signal from a stationary mini-FM transmitter. These receivers also engage with each other, chattering and heterodyning, becoming analogous to groups of people talking and the social space of a gallery opening. Such chatter interjects the night airwaves of Dunedin, full of noise, clashing frequencies, and etheric vocal infiltrations, into what is usually perceived as the bounded space, silence, and temporal amnesia of the White Cube Gallery. The piece narrow casts back a sound library of 5-minute recordings collected during a single afternoon in March 2009, spent wandering around the gallery sector of another New Zealand city, Christchurch. The recordings, originally intended as a series of blank gallery silences, everyday ephemeral phonographies, now have unintended archival, documentary, and emotional grit due to the fact that the 8 spaces they captured now literally do not exist, one consequence of the earthquakes which have devastated Christchurch since late 2010 and have rendered the gallery district of High Street alongside the entire inner city inaccessible in a limbo of amnesiac stasis, uncertainly awaiting new spatial configurations. The spatial memories of the 8 lost Christchurch art spaces in question together comprise a sound archive, which infiltrates in a synergistic manner into another space with its own specific memory, as Rice and Beans. The field recording's cyclic loops, broken off frequency oscillations, Doppler effects, and garbled spatial conglomerations created a mapping of the city of Christchurch inside the Dunedin space, and further conflated the everyday sounds of Rice and Beans' last night of existence in its current form, to create a graveyard shift, live radio program of poignant materialities and unmonumental memorial.
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0: someone say encore? That's quite a challenge to like sort of get lathered up like in 5 minutes, eh? You know, I don't
1: think. That's like your best set ever.

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Did da did it, did it, da da did, did it, did it, da. Did da da, da it, did it, da it, da da did. Did da did it, da da did, did it, da. Did it, did it, da, da it. Did it, did, da, da, did it, da it, da da did. Da did it, did da, da did da da. Da da da did, did da did, da da da. Did it, did it. Da it, da da da, did it, da it, da, did it, did, da, did da, did, did da, did da, da, did da, da, did da, did da, did da, did da, did da, did da, did da, did da, did da, did da, did da, did da, did da, did da, da, da, did da, did da, did da, did da, da da did, did da, did da did, da da da, did da did, da da da, da da did, did da did, da da da, did da da, did da did, did da did.

did I did I did did I did it did it da da did did did did da did I da did I da it did it da it da da did did I did it did it da da did did did it da did it did da did did it did da da did it da da did it da did da da did da did it did I da did da da da da da did da da did da da da did it did it da it da da did da it did it da da did da da da da da da da da da da da da da da did it did it da it da da did it da it. Da did it did it did it did it did it did it da did it did it da did da did it da did da da did da da da did it da did da did it did da did da da did da da did da da da did da did da did did it da did it did it da did da da da did I did da did it did da did it did da did I did da da da did it did da da da da da did it did da da da did it da did I did it did da did da da da.

Radius is an experimental radio broadcast platform located in Chicago, Illinois, USA. Radius presents a rebroadcast series of previous Radius episodes for Numbers.fm. The program includes an introduction of the episode's original broadcast context, followed by the Radius episode. Radius presents Episode 12, Humbucker's Radio Majesty. Radio Majesty documents the first meeting of four Vancouver-based audio artists who explore the frequency spectrum through real-time digital signal processing, unconventional tuning systems, and free improvisation. Radio Majesty was originally intended as a remote public performance via webcast for Radio X Festival in Lisbon, Portugal. It was also recorded privately at Vivo Media Arts Center in Vancouver, Canada. Humbucker is an experimental laptop quartet based in Vancouver, Canada, featuring members Ross Birdwise, Samuel Macklin, Constantine Katsiris, and Emma Hendricks.

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1: Early December, a decade after the massacre, I arrive home for dinner in time for the 6 o'clock news. Theme music on the radio draws me through my dark apartment to the kitchen. The announcer's voice resonates through time. Another evening, years ago, returning to a half-lit dorm room in time for the 6 o'clock news.
0: The death count is tentative. The victims' names cannot be released.

Beyond my window, traffic flowed across the Ambassador Bridge. Women and men moving through that painful moment, oblivious. Reality as I knew it then twisted. Radio personalities conducted interviews, trying to give the incomprehensible coherence. Tonight, I listened for the narrative. Turning on a light, I remember how the executioner's letter became an artifact, not a key. As it happens, school shootings are more common today. The 6 o'clock news fails to shock us, and nothing disrupts the flow of traffic.

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Each playlist is organized around a specific topic or theme that engages the tonal and public spaces of the electromagnetic spectrum. Radius Patch serves as a platform to illuminate the questions, concerns, and complexities of and within radio-based art practices.

When I first heard your voice, it was like the smell of ozone. Something in me was transformed. Time was stretched and snapped. Your voice promised so much. It spoke of conduits and catalysts, of transmissions and revolutions. It spoke down telephones, 079-8763-457. It spoke through receivers, the humming in my ear, across copper and coils. Your voice, my electricity. The smell of ozone, I really felt like you were breaking up the air around me. Your voice is a suspension of time. It dances, it moves through the years, never stopping. It echoes through my hours like a specter. It doesn't matter that your voice is only audible to my ears. I hear your whisper. Your voice fractures, calling to me from the rooftops. Every morning I wake to the crackle of your radio in my throat.

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0: So it's raining Sunday evening, and
1: I've been dragged out into the cold to climb a bridge, and I'm not quite sure why. What are we doing here?
0: Well, we're going to transform Lionsgate Bridge into a musical instrument by climbing inside one of its hollow metal columns, which we are now approaching, and hooking the sound gear I have in my knapsack up to various parts of its internal structure.
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5: In three easy steps.
4: First, attach a violin pickup to a metal part of the typewriter. 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
3: This is a recording of amplified typewriter sounds onto an arsenal of broken
8: cassette tape players and scratched like a vinyl record by pressing the rewind, and fast forward buttons to layer, stretch, repeat, and construct into a musical composition of harmony and disorder.

Okay, so we're in the middle part of the bridge where I've hooked the pickup up to the ladder. Turn the power on. Okay, patch the sound into effect pedal, add delay. And now distort this sound further by modulating the pitch effect. I will now amplify this rustling steel cable that's attached to the ladder and patch it through a wah-wah pedal and delay.

0: think?
1: It's so crazy. We're so freaking high. I never, because you always drive over the bridge, but you never imagine sitting on the top of it. Like, it's such an amazing perspective.
2: You will now hear a recording of Lionsgate Bridge composed from the sounds of itself amplified.

I am now back on the north side of Lionsgate Bridge, underneath the pillar that was amplified. I have made a cassette tape recording of the construction of the amplified bridge sounds you just heard, which I am now mounting onto the underside of the pillar where the sounds originated from. This cassette tape recording may never be discovered, becoming tattered and worn, eroded by the elements. Its message, however, will not be lost, as the sounds that bellow from the bridge are inescapable. It's making music all the time.

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Sketchpad is an ongoing monthly radio program produced for Wave Farm. Wave Farm is a nonprofit arts organization that celebrates creative and community use of media in the airwaves. Wave Farm provides access to transmission technologies and supports artists and organizations that engage with media as an art form. The Sketchpad program features a rebroadcast of previous Radius episodes. Each episode is followed by a playlist of works selected by that episode's artist. The series seeks to highlight the peripheral work that influences the research and production of the episode. Radius presents Episode 61, MW Ensembles, Electric Oscillations and Field Recordings, Set 5, AM Modulation. A small circuit oscillator was built on a breadboard using a CMOS chip, resistors, and capacitors. A fraction of the signals generated by the oscillator were received by a radio and detected at discrete AM frequencies. Experiment 1, AM Modulation and Oscillations 1, Frequency Scan, Set 5. First, the radio was turned on and a radio broadcast could be heard. After a few seconds, the oscillator was then powered on. Different tones generated by the oscillator were then audible as the AM frequency range was scanned. The experiment ended when the oscillator was turned off and the radio broadcast could be clearly heard again. Experiment 2. AM Modulation and Oscillations 2. Constant Frequency, Set 5. This experiment began similar to Experiment 1, but the radio station frequency is kept constant for the duration of the recording, while the oscillator is manipulated until finally switched off.

0: It's all in this very informative book.
1: And don't forget, Chris, I'm going to give away an extra free bottle. Take advantage of that.
0: Well, thank you for doing that, Dr. Pincus. I really appreciate it. Folks, this just keeps getting...

0: And I guess this is something everyone should be aware of, whether you're...
1: Section 1.2, Electric and Magnetic Fields.
2: And that is to consider the field, the E and B, rather, consider the E and B dependence in space, to consider the variations of E and B in space. It's true that a single charge put somewhere has its effect depending only upon the E and B at that particular point, and that E and B on that particular point depends upon the motion of the other charges. But what's most remarkable and simple in the way that this is to describe the differences or the relationship between the E and B at one point in space and time and another nearby point in space and time. In short, by giving differential equations, that is, equations which relate the rate of change of electric field with space and with time and the magnetic field with space and with time, in that form, the laws are simplest. The actual field produced from a charge is quite complicated. But the relation of field at one point and a nearby point is very simple. And if we give enough such relationships, we can describe completely enough to calculate anything. And in this form, we will describe electrodynamics. And so we have a new idea, which we'll consider a new point of view, I mean a mathematical kind of a point of view, which is the following. We have these charges here. Even if there's no charge here, we imagine that we could calculate, or that we do calculate, or that there exists, it doesn't make any difference to the philosophy, what you call it, that each point in space, an electric field, that this electric field is a certain function of x, y, z, and t. I said a certain function. Of course, you know it's a vector with three components. It has direction. So there are really three functions. Whenever we have something which varies in position in space, we call it a field. For example, the temperature of the room varies at different places in the air in different places. It's a function of position and also of time because there are convection currents and whatnot. And so the temperature in the room is a field. The temperature is a scalar, has no direction. It's called a scalar field. A field merely means some quantity which can be thought of as varying with respect to positions in space and in time. And so we have then this idea of an electric field varying in position. Even though there may not be any charge there, in fact, to measure the force, we're still going to contemplate the electric field in the sense that if there were a charge there, we could find out what the force was by this law. In the same way, there's a magnetic field, functions of x, y, z, and t. There have been various inventions to help the mind understand the idea of a field, of the behavior of fields, and I mentioned them a little bit. The best one to use altogether is the most abstract, is to simply consider that you have a function of position. However, there have been attempts to describe the thing in one manner or another. Example, if we have a charge, say some charges here, and we ask for the electric field at this point, it's in this direction, at this point, it's in this direction, at this point, it's in this direction, and so on. It may be in different directions at different points. And so you could draw, if you want, a whole lot of vector lines. Well, that's a very good picture of a field, too. There's nothing the matter with that. But we can go further, and we can draw lines which are tangent to the vector everywhere, which you, so to speak, follow the arrow. You see, follow the green arrow to the subway line. And you draw these lines following the arrows and thus fill the space with lines. Sometimes you've got to, well, yes. These lines are just another way to keep track of the direction of the field, certainly. That's easy to keep track of the direction of the field. It helps to keep track of the direction of the field. However, by another invention, they have a way to keep track of the strength of the field. And the way is this, that in places where the lines are further apart, we draw the lines rather further apart when the field is weak and closer together when it's strong, so that the number of lines per square area at right angles to them is proportional to the strength. Of course, that would require, in general, that new lines start every once in a while in order to keep the number up to be correct for the strength of the field. That's another way. That's a method by drawing lines.

0: Oh.
1: Hello?
0: Hi.
1: Hello?
0: Hello?
1: Hello, can you hear me?
0: Yeah.
1: Can you hear me?
0: Yeah.
1: Hello?
0: Amanda? Hello, can you hear me? I can hear you. Who's this?
1: I didn't call you.
0: This Amanda?
1: ID when it was ringing. I don't know.
0: Oh. You want to call me on my cell phone?
1: That's weird. All right, well, I didn't call you. You didn't call me, so have a good night.
0: Huh? Welcome back. You're watching a special edition of Out Front. We are calling... Now I can't hear you. Hello? Want me to call you back? Hello?
2: Nobody!
0: Oh! Hello? Hi. Hello? Yeah, who's this? Yeah? Huh? Yeah, Amanda?
2: Who?
0: Hello, can you hear me? I can hear you. Yeah, who is this? Huh? Who's this? Who's this? This Amanda? No, you got the wrong number. Oh, you want to call me on my cell phone? You got the wrong number.
3: Hello?
0: Hello?
3: Who's this?
0: Hello?
3: Second name?
0: Yeah, who's this?
3: I don't know, motherfucker. You called me.
0: Huh?
3: I said you called me.
0: Yeah, who is this? Huh?
3: Well, who are you?
0: Who's this?
3: Who are you?
0: No, you got the wrong number.
3: You fucking call me.
0: You got the wrong number.
3: I don't care if I get the wrong number. You call me. How the fuck am I going to have the wrong number? You want a second name?
4: Hello?
3: Hello?
4: Hello?
3: Who's this?
4: Well, who's this?
3: Second name?
4: Who? Who are you looking for?
3: I don't know, motherfucker. You called me.
4: I didn't call you.
3: I said you called me.
4: I didn't call you. All right, have a good night.
3: Well, who are you?
4: I'm me, okay?
3: Who are you?
4: Take care. Have a good night, all right?
3: You fucking call me.
4: Goodbye.
5: Hello?
4: Hello?
5: Yeah. Go ahead.
4: Hello?
5: Who's this?
4: Well, who's this?
5: Well, you call me. Tell me who you are.
4: Who? Who are you looking for?
5: I didn't call you. You called me.
4: I didn't call you.
5: Well, I wasn't even near the phone. I had to
4: run over.
5: I didn't
4: call you.
5: You did.
4: All right. Have a good night. I'm me, okay? Take care. Have a good night, all right?
6: Hello?
5: Hello?
6: Hello?
5: Yeah. Go ahead.
6: Who's that?
5: Who's this?
6: Who is this?
5: Well, you call me. Tell me who
6: I
5: you are.
6: I didn't call you. My phone just rang, and I picked it up, and you was on.
5: I didn't call you. You called me.
7: Hello?
6: Hello?
7: Hello?
6: Hello?
7: Who's this?
6: Who's this?
7: This is Sean.
6: Who is this?
7: This is Sean. You called me.
6: I didn't call you. My phone just rang, and I picked it up, and you was on there.
7: Okay. Well, the same thing just happened to me, so I don't know what happened, but I guess this phone company just had decided to call both of us at the same time.
8: Hello?
7: Hello?
8: Hello?
7: Hello.
2: Who's calling?
7: Who's this? This is Sean.
2: Who's calling?
7: You
2: Sean.
7: This is Sean. You called me.
2: No, I didn't. My phone just rang. Sean, from where?
7: Okay, well, the same thing just happened to me, so I don't know what happened, but I guess this phone company just had decided to call both of us at the same time.
2: I live in New Hampshire. Where do you live? It's 11 o'clock at night. Hello?
8: Dan?
2: Hello?
8: Hi, this is Dan.
2: Hello?
8: Yep. Who's calling?
2: Who's calling?
8: This is Dan.
2: Who's calling? Sean.
8: Sean?
2: No, I didn't. My phone just rang. Sean, from where?
8: No, this is Dan. We just got a call from you.
2: I live in New Hampshire. Where do you live? It's 11 o'clock at night.
8: I know. This is New Hampshire,
2: Hello.
8: Too. And it's 11 o'clock at night. So you didn't mean to call.
9: Hello.
8: Dan.
9: Hello.
8: Hi, this is Dan.
9: This is Dan. Dan, who? You might have the wrong number. Dan, who's Dan?
8: This is Dan.
9: Well, you got to tell me
8: Sean?
9: Who you are. Huh? What's your last name, Dan?
8: No, this is Dan. We just got a call from you.
9: You just got a call from me? I think you're mistaken.
8: I know. This is New Hampshire, too. And it's 11 o'clock at night. So you didn't mean to call.
9: I don't even know who Dan is. What's your last name, Dan? You don't want to tell me. Well, anyway. Have a good night, Dan.
10: 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The project presents authors of the younger and middle generation who create mainly independent music and sound art projects in various art forms in the institutional and non-institutional frame for theater, dance, film, ballet, performance art, festivals, events, installations, internet and experimental projects of a local and international scope. The project Zvočiti, Sounding, brings together the works and music of artists, composers, and sound researchers. Podcast units of the individual authors are broadcasted on the FM in Ljubljana, Slovenia, and streamed on the internet in the frame of Radio Zona project, as well in the live program and internet broadcast on the internet radio Radio Art Mobile Rome, Italy, and Novi Radio Beograd. Sonda, Miha Horvat, Metka Golec.
11: We are a mini theater in Ljubljana with Sonda, a group of authors, conceptualists, theoreticians. Who started working when?
12: We met in 2000. Mm. We fell in love and we started working together. I don't know, it's like, of course, this love and this situation of falling in love was something happening to us. But on the other side, there were also a lot of conceptual, aesthetical, so questions of form and content that we approached in 2000, like the same way. So there was like this, you know, like you meet somebody who is thinking not the same way, but close to the way you are thinking, mm-hmm. who sees art and the forms, concepts of art the same way you see it. And the funny thing is that we came from the same city.
11: Mm-hmm.
12: Mitka is older than me, but we had, like, in the high school, like, the same friends. We were hanging in the same group of people together, but we never met. She was basically like, but this is not a personal thing. But the thing was that she, one of my best friends, was in love with her, and he was only saying always like that there is a Wonder Woman out there, but he never showed me that Wonder Woman. And after 10 years, the same guy was explaining to Mitka that she should meet Micha. Because I was start studying at the academy, film directing, and Mitka was photography, and then the academy in Vienna. And so the same guy was someone you have to meet. And yeah, then we meet, and yeah, the Sonda story began. Although there were like 2-3 projects that as Sonda, or we did together with the Clone Art Group.
11: Mm-hmm.
12: So
11: this was like a sort of first groupation, like.
12: Yeah, for me, the first groupation, or even like the first like situation moment when I start thinking about doing art or start doing art was with the Clone Art and with the girls and boys around that group. That was like in 98, we were like 20, 21.
11: And you already finished the cannabis? Or
12: No.
11: That was in the middle of
12: if
11: process.
12: If we talk about Clone Art, basically, when we... Marco Battista, he was...
11: He was also involved.
12: He was also involved.
11: And he is still, sort of.
12: He has now, at this moment, he has an exhibition in X-Garage in Maribor. And we are thinking of doing something next year together. Although last year we also did one film together. Yeah, we are basically working not as a Clone Art, but as like individuals or
11: echo of it.
12: Yeah, the real echo, like in a sense of doing something together, was this exhibition Slovenian Art 95-2005.
11: Mm-hmm.
12: There basically we presented the documents. And also some system and structures, how our technical constellations were made for our performances, AVE performances. And yes, when I met Metka, we did a couple of performances as a Clone Art together. But then the story went like, I went to Vienna, and we stayed in Vienna, so people went a little bit their own directions, and maybe I wouldn't say we grow over the Clone Art, but I think this period of finishing academies and finishing art studies was in the process, I think, because before when Clone Art started, somewhere in the middle, after 1-2 years, Mari was accepted to the academy, and then like the last year of Clone Art, I was also at the academy's film here.
11: How did you approach to the art field? You said that it was a sort of switch, unisono switch, in a way.
12: Yeah.
11: Do you create a sort of manifesto program, or you just started doing from the scratch, from what you wanted to do, or the projects you had in mind, or something? Because nowadays we see the Sonda, a big... Let's say house, a big unit.
12: Yeah. Somebody said institution, that we are like an institution.
11: Yes.
12: That was funny for me. Because especially if somebody from like a public gallery institution says to somebody who, like, you are an institution. So, but no, there was no like a manifesto. There was no like this.
11: A program.
12: This is the program concept. This is the way we go. This is, you know, I think it was like... part of this thing where we realized that we have a lot in common was this a little bit of spontaneity, a little bit of performativity in that situation. That let's go, let's do. Or I think we never even started. Yeah, we are going somewhere. I think it was just how the name, or what was that performative situation where the Sonda came out, was that we were doing some poster, or let's say we were destroying posters to do a new poster for this advertising festival in Maribor, like Young Advertising Festival Magdalena. Mm-hmm. Somebody called us that we sent your work. And then we were like, okay, what to do? And then we like took like different posters, magazines, like different merchandising that are designs that are used for advertising, that are used for campaigns, and we were really spontaneously like trashing them, destroying them, you know, redoing them, rethinking them. And then was of course the idea, how are we going to sign, you know, all these works, all these different stuff that we had on table. And then we start laughing, yeah, let's call it like Sonda. And for Mitka the thing was that she liked how the name sounded, and she was the one who said it first. And for me, as somebody who has a background in anthropology and culture, mm-hmm. culture ethnology, was the thing was that this sonda, these field studies, sondažne raziskave, are called field studies, are mm-hmm. these the first studies when somebody comes on the field. And this research, this first like testing, first things that you come from there are called sondažne raziskave, like sonda researches, but they are field studies. No, but first field mm-hmm. studies are sondažne raziskave, and of course I liked it. And the name, and also the concept, or how I start seeing it, what could, you know, what are we doing? Because at that moment we were like rethinking or thinking about this merchandising for advertisement. And now after 10 years of working together, I realized that the field of art is basically this field where we do our researches, mm-hmm. but in like on the different levels, from like artworks, from art management, from art archiving art, from like philosophy of art, from all these things that are building this art context. From signing the work to working with the work, producing the work, advertising the work, mm-hmm. everywhere. I think also like we are now in the theater. When we do a theater like performances, I think a lot of time that we spent on thinking about what we are doing is on thinking where and with whom and what is happening, what is the medium, thinking about the medium. I think we are constantly not only thinking about what, you know, like this story that you're going to produce or the statement, but like when we did opera this year, I think it was like completely new medium, completely new. You see the structure, the hierarchy, the everything that this monstrum of a piece called opera is having. So we did Werther from Massenet. It's like a really like this traditional big opera with this big traditional Western story mm-hmm. behind. But I think we were more amazed about how these opera houses are functioning. What is the ballet? What is the director? What is the conductor? What is how all this, you know, this machine works?
13: Organism works.
12: How this works. And mm-hmm. I think this is something that I would put in this basket of what sonda is, what this probe research is. We don't do it like scientifically, mm-hmm. but with the people that we work with, you know, I think we constantly talk about what we are doing, of course, but also how we are mm-hmm. doing or what is
13: it's like researching, scanning.
12: And also from the projects, like you know, like having the foundation, having a gallery. Mm-hmm. Also, this is like putting yourself in the different situations, not only as an author, but also as a journalist, as an organizer, as a curator, as a gallery owner, as a director, actor. You know, I think this is like in these multi new media times. I think this is something that we. We are part of this wave, mm-hmm. I would say.
13: How do you see your position, let's say, in Slovenia or in international, let's say, local or broader part? You also already mentioned this foundation that you founded a year or 2 years ago, and then you founded Ex Garage, your exhibition place. But if we can just go slightly back, how would you define the positions that were, or maybe if you name a couple of the projects that that really profiled you in a way? Because your design, let's say visuals, are very attractive, very minimalistic, and very clean in a way, and they are present. You did a lot of that. So this is like more gallery stuff. You do a lot of sound. You do a lot of web, etc., etc. What would be the key projects?
12: Before like naming the key things is. And what is important are our backgrounds, no? Because Mitka, before entering the academy in Vienna, like graphic and painting class, she studied architecture. And then, and from the high school through the whole architecture and also through the academy, like photography was her like basic medium. Me, I was like I said, ethnology and cultural anthropology was my BA. Then I went to film directing. I was a big film fan. I at the end of the high school, I realized we should make movies. And at the film academy, and then meeting Metka and doing things with clone art, I basically realized that film is not the medium. Mm-hmm. That I'd
13: the
12: like
13: ultimatum.
12: To, but, yeah, you know that I realize that I don't know if I'm this guy for these fiction films, or also maybe that the way how I got the information or how they taught me at the school was maybe too like limited for me. And then with Metka and then with seeing things in Vienna and with these new media classes in Vienna, I went there and I studied. The clone art thing was something that we were doing, and then when I was really into, you know, like I was in Helsinki there as a exchange student here, and the idea was make a documentary film, to do a documentary. Then I realized that everything is, but I don't know if I'm the one, or this is the only medium that I would like to use as an artist, and so this. And then with these different backgrounds, you know, I think that also all these different, not positions, but different, positions, different situations that we create for ourselves are this what is in one way defining us. You know, somebody wrote once that Sonda is like, you know, like somewhere, you know, in between end product, like the finished work, and like in a schizophrenic situation between the finished work and this process. And this is it, you know. And so on one side, if we start like naming the projects, we have the projects that are ongoing processes and the projects that are like end products. Like in if we like use this rough economical term. So like you said, this gallery stuff, this is something that is an ongoing process of communication. I like 2 years ago even called these processes as a social movies. This is the movies that I'm directing. If I was
13: constantly
12: in time, and with in communication with other people, and this communication is the main issue. The main issue is to like the, in 2004 2005 the garage for photography was in the context of Pekarna, and then we were inviting like photographers to do the solo exhibition. Then because we realized there is not a lot of photography, contemporary professional contemporary photography in Maribor, and then when we moved to a new garage that we call now an ex garage, we throw away this concept of photography, so we are not like limited in the medium anymore, but the communication with artists is still the key point for us. And these artists are, some of them are the friends, some of them are the people that we met, some of them are the people that our works are neighbors at the exhibition. So it's like different profiles or different situations how we come to the artist. But this for us, what is important that the artist come to Maribor, that he/she makes something, and that this local scene that is starting to building up around us or around the garage is like communicating, and I think we liked, you know, like this process a lot, but also it's also taking a lot of energy. So there were like times when we take a break for a year, because being on the other side, being a producer, organizer, curator, that's the other side of the art system, and that side is also hard. Sometimes I would say it's even harder. Yeah, very demanding, very in the things what you are doing, also not so free as in the field of
13: artist.
12: Author, as an author.
13: Artist,
12: there are like some like in the science art, you know, there are like these different fields that are there, have different ball games.

Sonda with S. Pečar, DJ Splinter, Trbovlje Live, Part of Action Number 7, Slovenian MMC Tour, 17 days, 13 performances, 2007.

Все до пенсии.

I'm going to go to the hospital.

0: This garage, this is like a particular place, that's what you called it, ex-garage, ex-garage? Or it was the project you already had in this Pekarna?
1: No, we have...
0: And you just took it, plugged it into the other
1: the
0: space.
1: The ex-garage space is the garage in the ex-garage space is mainly used for the discussions and for the social moments. Mm-hmm. So there is one space behind, together with, where there is an exhibition space.
0: Uh-huh.
1: So basically, but still we are doing discussions and also projections, like screenings are in the garage itself, mm-hmm. but there is also another space there in the basement of ex-garage space, mm-hmm. where it's also like the foundation's library and like different stuff. But in Pekarna, it was a garage. It was an old, like...
0: A physical garage.
1: The garage is a space. I think we follow this logic of New York garages becoming like not only garages for cars, but also some
0: other
1: creative,
0: content.
1: Artistic or like spaces.
0: Studios, ateliers, etc.
1: Mm-hmm. Basically, this ex-garage is all this. In a sense, sometimes mm-hmm. I'm thinking I would like to have a studio. Why do we invite all these people to work here? Because if you have an exhibition, then you don't have a studio. It's like
0: sure, because it's busy.
1: But on the other side, you I don't know, you come and because it becomes a studio, and I work with the artworks there, mm-hmm. or I'm surrounded with like them. But okay, if you say this is the garage, is like the process. Mm-hmm. Then what is the thing that is this list of the works that is important for us or we are doing are the mouse computer drawings. Mm-hmm. And this is the series of classical drawing using 2D medium, presenting it as a space 3D installations or just as a 2D frame thing, mm-hmm. and what is what somebody would call that this is something new into all this, or even like you are thrown into like not away from a classical medium of drawing into like new media drawings or whatever mm-hmm. they are making around this is that we use a mouse, computer mouse as an interface and as a mm-hmm. pencil metaphorically or and the pixel program as a software that's allowing us to draw, and in that sense the drawer, Mitka is the drawer, Mitka is the one who is making the lines. The mouse computer drawings basically when they started in 2002-2003 were also Mitka's diploma work. But we already discussed the diploma work, so the stories are the concept of how, where to go mm-hmm. is something that we work together on, and meaning since then we use like different materials to print on, also different sizes, and also or no, I still think what is this new series that we are doing now is maybe taking even more details of this environment that we have, or like showing them even more directly, because we started with like documenting our interiors, but also putting some fiction inside, some cynism or some critic or some grotesque or whatever. I think mm-hmm. satire. You can, mm-hmm. I think they function on more levels. And what is also really important, if I was talking that we work in different medias. Also, the what is happening to mouse computer drawing is that they were exhibited in really different contexts, from like contemporary art exhibitions to new media exhibitions to like cartoon strip, you know, outside, inside, and this is something like I like, you know, that there is like that you are not only in this one box.
0: Yeah, a broader spectrum of the views on one particular work, or series of works.
1: So we had like this like what we call organizational projects with the garage and the gallery and the foundation, mm-hmm. because like to said in 2009 we became a foundation for theory and practice of audiovisual art.
0: What was the reason that you founded that foundation?
1: That was the reason was that you don't have a lot of foundations in the context where we are living, like if we are talking about Slovenia or even this eastern east-south situation, XU situation. And basically the foundation itself as a this like situation now was the follow-up to the small project that we did for Triennale in Museum of Modern Art in 2006, where we were like collecting donations and fundraising for the payment for all the artists who were participating in the exhibition. So we make this performative situation of going out there and look for money, because the big institution of Triennale and of Moderna is basically not giving any fees to the participating artists of the group exhibitions. For solo exhibitions they have fees, but for group not. So we said that okay, let that be the first time that people have fees on the group exhibition.
0: And so it started as an art project.
1: It started as a performance. I was a kind of an advocate for contemporary art, because it was like really this situation of meeting people, you know, and people who never been to Museum of Modern Art, or people who said yes, I've been once there. Explaining what is the Triennale, what is contemporary art, what is Museum of Modern Art, why are you looking for money? So it's kind of this being a lawyer to something. I have to say having fun with it, and everybody also said that we were quite successful. And then if I because I have to say what is not that like this is like a self-critique or self-PR, but we are quite lazy as an artist, and also quite not so ambitious as people might or should be or are. You know, I think we are really, really slow, really, really lazy. And also with this money situation, you know why? Because, come on, everybody was saying, you were successful of the amount that you raised for that performance donation project. And then we realized, oh, shit, we are doing that only for 1 month because we are lazy. We didn't do it for half a year that we knew that we have to do it, but we are like postponing. But hey, now is the time, we have to do it. And then we became that you can, if you have even, you know, bigger network of where you are collecting money, you can get even more. And in that situation, we saw that somehow nobody is doing that, you know, and still now, like for the last year that the foundation is running, I'm meeting musicians, I'm meeting people from theater, people from visual art, from all the fields, and everybody are looking for the manager. It's crazy. What the foundation in the sense is of like producer, like or producing or like looking for something. But for the foundation, I what is really important to say, we are not only looking for money, or this is not like, I would say also the primer like goal for us. I think that the sharing of knowledge, sharing of experiences, all these things is something that is also a part of the foundational work.
0: So it's not just like a financial or organizational structure. It's also know-how, yeah, support.
1: A lot of I don't know. Not in this last year, but you know, for a lot of last years, I'm helping people with doing their applications. Students are coming to us what to do, or as I said, we have a library. We are letting books out. So it's this file sharing, knowledge sharing, not like only money sharing. Of course, it would be good if we would have time to look for money and have like, I wouldn't say serious money, but you know, in the situation, I also see like in the end of the month, there are like festivals going on in Maribor and also in Ljubljana, and there are like workshops for that fest and the festivals, and there is like 30 euros you have to pay for the festivals, and we will give like 2 or 3 scholarships to people that they can apply to the workshop, because they don't have 30 euros and or they have to do something else in that 10 days. And we are talking really about small amounts. We are talking about 150, 200 euros that can already do something. So I think, when we have a discussions, you know, the foundation is in the situation. Now the situation is that if I would have 10,000 euros, I think I would give like 20 scholarships for 500 or 10 for 1,000. I think that in the 5 years' time, what is the plan? That after 5 years, when you have 10,000, you give somebody 10,000. But for now, I see a lot of potential in Maribor and also in Slovenia, and I see not that the miracles can happen with 200 euros, but yes, if somebody wants to go to Salzburg or to Vienna for a workshop, 200 euros it's help. Yeah. It's so. And of course, if we stop the foundation thing, is one way is how to raise the money, and the another way what is really important for us is the system, to whom or how you give this money, you know, so that you have these boards, you have constantly like different people, groups that are deciding to whom or are showing you the way. So it's I think it's to use term like networking in all spectrums. I think this is like networking and then this sharing.

Sonda with S. Pečar, DJ Splinter, Trbovlje Live, Part of Action number 7, Slovenian MMC Tour, 17 days, 13 performances, 2007.

0: Sonda, Miha Horvat, Metka Golec.
1: So yes, we had a foundation, we had galleries, we had mouse computer drawings, and then we came to the, I think, the video and audio things.
2: Mm-hmm. With
1: the video and audio things, we are lazy at that field a lot. So in that sense, or we did like one animation film where we collected artists who were doing collected their works, but artists who were like doing audio for that animation.
2: Mm-hmm.
1: We work on a performative situations when we collaborate with different artists. And then this, we have some videos that are working like a separate videos, but I think, and also we do like a media sculptures, like an audio video constellations, we call them, that can function as a audio video instrument in space. So they're like, if we say mouse computer drawing, and also the space drawings with cables, we had like these drawings and these things that we are doing. The audio video things from basically curating the events or CDs to making performances to making videos and then this gallery and then the foundation. I think these are these three main issues. Mm-hmm. I think I'll stop. You go. I didn't say a lot about this audio video stuff, mm-hmm. but I think.
2: Yeah, but we do. We will play some of these audio works that we already did.
1: Yeah, yeah.
2: About this Balkan tour.
1: Mm-hmm.
2: Maybe a couple of words about that.
1: Yeah.
2: I mean,
1: it's nice. I finished the before with audio video things.
2: Mm-hmm, mm-hmm.
1: Basically, all the two files that are in the Sonas archive. Are basically two tours.
2: Mm-hmm.
1: Are basically two tours with first tour was the Slovenian tour with an instrument for three players, and the second tour was a big Balkan tour with instrument for four players.
2: Mm-hmm.
1: And so it was basically, if I was saying that we are doing videos, we are doing performances, we are doing constellations that work as an instrument, as a sculpture, mm-hmm. in a more, these tours were all in one, was everything was together, because
2: mm-hmm.
1: We have an instrument for four players, and that means that when we come into the space, we build the instrument, we build a table that has audio system, video system inside, all the everything what the bass player, what somebody who's doing video, what somebody who's doing scratching and turntables, or mm-hmm. somebody who's doing a vocal or spoken word hip hopping needs.
2: Mm-hmm.
1: And so this instrument with four players, what this instrument needs is only one electric plug. And then we did we have like an hour of audio video performance. And what was the idea? I think I described the idea of an instrument for four players, but the first the fundament, the from where this concept comes, was the idea that, you know, all these people around us or around you, they have a lot of things to do,
2: mm-hmm.
1: and then if you organize a performance, they meet, you know, maybe only for one day, they mm-hmm. perform and then they go
2: away somewhere else. Yeah. Yes.
1: And then in before the Slovenian tour, I was thinking what to do to have people more for yourself or more together. And one idea was, of course, the studio situation. But the studio situation for me was like that. It is close.
2: Mm-hmm.
1: But the studio situation doesn't have to. I don't see it that it can happen in Maribor or Ljubljana or in Slovenia if I work with Slovenians. I think we have to go somewhere else to have a real studio situation.
2: Mm-hmm, mm-hmm.
1: Because if I would be home and have all these artists, I think I know that they would be doing other stuff besides coming to studio for 2 or 3 hours per day. So either you move this studio away and you steal these people, or the second idea is that you go on tour and you steal the people for 10 days or 14 days and they can't go away. It's a social movie per se.
2: Mm-hmm.
1: And from that idea, of course, it comes, okay, then we have to build an instrument. then you have to build an instrument that has everything, because if you go around Slovenia and also around like around Balkan, you know, we were in that sense, in organizational sense, we were totally independent. I just call to some people, do you have like connections in Sofia, Bucharest, we get like different Romanian from Belgrade to Skopje to Dubrovnik, from all the network, you know, it's a close, small network, we all know that, it's a small one, but I couldn't, you know, when I connect somebody, I couldn't say, what can you like have there for us? So I said, okay, if we can sleep somewhere, you could feed us and give us a drink, that's more than enough. And of course, here I have to say that the Ministry of Culture supported us in the way that we were on the zero at the end. But I organized the tour that we came, we took this one plug, we played for 1 hour, and we moved on. In that sense, I was, yeah, everything was turned out great the way I I expected, but this tour thing is another dimension of social life, of being together, because like for we were 4 guys, 14 days, one small car van that was driving around. It was playing, driving, playing. It is another dimension. It's something I don't know. If you haven't been on the tour, you don't have this dimension. The only thing that it comes to my mind is that this touring is like being on a boat, like on a small boat, and you can't go away. You know, you can jump into the sea and swim away, but you are fucked if you do that. So you have to stick on that boat, waiting and for a wind.
2: Accept and what is there.
1: Accept the constellation. The constellation, and because this constellation is ambivalent in that sense. It has a perfect great moment, but it also have like a hardcore moments, and it's a normal human constellation, a human situation, and maybe to say, so 1 year we did Slovenia, and the concept of Slovenia was, there is a network of multimedia centers in Slovenia, a network that was, we could say, artificially born because of the idea that there should be like media labs or cyber cafes around Slovenia or
2: bigger cities,
1: and that EU and the Slovenia has this money to support this. And in that sense, doing this multimedia centers was a kind of analysis. You know, it was again kind of a field research, how these centers are working, what are these centers,
2: how they are connected,
1: are they connected, of course it came out that they are not, that this project is one of the rare projects that is connecting them. And what in archives is the life from Trbovlje, and it was a small room there in Trbovlje with only one spectator. We had more on different locations. There were like different numbers of spectators in Trbovlje. There was only one. So at the end, I also say there is more of us than of them. But amazingly, the guy was totally happy. What was happening? And the room was really, really, really small, but great room, because all the sound, also from Balkan tour and the Slovenian tour, this is the sound that just a normal high 8 camera is recording.
2: So it's not recorded from the machine, or from the instrument, as you say?
1: It's recorded from the space.
2: It's a video source.
1: Yeah. The thing is, the camera, because for this table, we use a really simple video audio interface, and we are manipulating or playing or using the electrons of the television. But this television, if you want to project it, you have to film it. And this camera that is filming the video is also filming the sound.
2: The thing is
1: that the space was, we were in the center of a small room, and the acoustic was really great, really, really great. Because, like, not only these two tours, always when I'm on the stage with the musicians and Metka, I'm not a musician. So for me, I could say that this performing music, or performing, but performing music in a sense is this, for me, like the highest chapter or the highest like situation of doing art. It's again, if you haven't been on the tour, you don't know what the tour is like. If you haven't been on the stage doing music, or doing music on the street, if you haven't been doing music with people, communicating through music, I think you don't know what is the and in that way I have full respect, because I don't have as much experience being on the stage doing music. So when I'm on the stage doing music, I have respect and a privilege to be there with the people with whom I choose and are willing to collaborate with us. And for this Terbolia, if I go back to this low way of recording the session, the musicians were really happy with the recording. So if I said, so if you're happy, I'm also happy, come on. If a bass player, if somebody on turntables, and if the vocalist, if these people are happy what they hear, and this is their primer medium, then...
2: Of information.
1: Information. Mm-hmm. Of course, in that zona, there is only an audio part. There is a video line is missing.
2: Sure.
1: But for me, it's like the... Not that I say I it is not there, it is not there in the archive, but the musicians were satisfied with what they heard.
2: With the audio only.
1: The audio, and in that sense, yeah, the audio was yeah, that situation. And if I go down then to the Balkan, the Balkan is recording is from Dubrovnik, in Art Radionica Lazareti. In the Balkan, we didn't go like in Slovenia through multimedia centers, but we really went through, as I said, a network of friends, friends from friends, or people who heard of us. It was really like this: hey, we have this project, could we come to your place? Yes, of course, or no. And then this, like in, I think there were 19 days, 14 performances. In Slovenia were like 16, 12. Anyway, it was like it was tempo. It was really, really tempo. But in Dubrovnik was, I don't know, the only image that we worked with, like the video image that you don't see in the archive, was the image of this from the window of this gallery space, the old Dubrovnik. So this really touristic or in the war situation, this legendary, you know, panorama of Dubrovnik.

Oh.

0: Sonda with S. Pečar, DJ Splinter, Trbovlje Live, part of Action number 7, Slovenian MMC Tour, 17 days, 13 performances, 2007.
1: Več na sekundi! Vse pa
2: izlajamo! Ok.

0: Who are the members of, who are the players?
1: The players are Samo Pečar, he's on bass, mm-hmm. but also doing some electronic things. We worked with Samo for at least 5 years, also before the tour. Mm-hmm. So he was one of the first musicians that we've shown to them, this audio, video, television, electronic thing. So mm-hmm. he knows that how the machine works. And he's also using some of his stuff, doing like from jazzy to reggae. He's doing a different genres of music that he's doing professionally. Mm-hmm. But he's also quite research or experimental guy. Mm-hmm. And I think we are lucky that we could work with him. On the turntables was DJ Splinter. Mm-hmm. Splinter is one of I think he's one of the pioneers of the second graffiti wave in Slovenia, and also like one of these first people really involved in a hip hop through mm-hmm. having a show on radio, having educational situation of teaching people how to scratch, how to mix. He's also I think the proud artist of the first scratch album, first Slovenian scratch album, and on the vocal there was a MK. He's a member of the Koči crew.

0: of one crew, hip hop crew from Maribor. Not to say he is a little bit younger than us. The rest of us, we are different generation. But as for the Samo, as for the Splinter, and also from Marco, I think this quality of researching, of wanting to say something, or rethinking, or thinking, reflecting on what you are doing, what is your medium, is really present in him. And like in all these four players that were on Balkan tour, on Slovenian tour, we were only three. We were only Splinter and Pečar and myself. Mm-hmm. But on the last performance on Slovenian tour, Marko came in, because the table has like these four sides. Mm-hmm. And on the last in Kibla and Maribor, when we came home and had the last performance, he came in, and then on the Balkan we went together.
1: And you played.
0: I did video and, uh-huh. and also this video interface, uh-huh. this coaxial cable on the television set is basically using video and making sound out of it. But if you put the sound back into the television, you're making video, making the sound. So it's kind in that sense, I was like the musician and the video artist. Mm-hmm. And also there was like the fundament was made like a, maybe also a partitur was made by Mitka.
1: In that sense, sort of a soundtrack to it.
0: Yes, it was sort of the. In the Balkan was basically the thing we had two partitours in the Balkan. We had like a video partitour. That like at the end we knew what is going to happen when we see that image, and we also had an audio partitur. In the Slovenian tour we only had the audio partitur made by Medka. So these two things that were like podlage,
1: layers,
0: the first fundamental layer. But we didn't knew it. In that sense that when the first performance on the both tours happened, we didn't knew what the play is going to be. Except like for me, I knew what is the video. But when I played the video, the audio of Metka, I didn't know. It was like, we start now, yes, play and let's go. So it was like, in that situation, what is the touring, like in this dramaturgy of story making or statement building, is began from pure improvisation on some patterns or some partitures that you have prepared. Mm-hmm. And then of course this improvisation comes to a structure at the end. Mm-hmm. At the end, at the last performance, it is already a lot of structure going on. Except of when you realize that now let's break the structure with some improvisation. But this dramaturgy, this is interesting how it really, you know, like some baseline, some distortion, some effects, or some situations that other guys are doing, are repeating through days. Because not only repeating, you are missing them if they don't happen. Mm-hmm. So then you it basically the tour becomes in that sense this tour is a studio, moving studio, because in the studio I haven't been to the studio, like
1: you rehearse okay, a song,
0: you rehearse some improvisations
1: and then it
0: becomes a part, and then you start cleaning, reducing and sharpening them.
1: And then you repeat it.
0: Uh-huh. And this is something what is happening or going on also through the tour. Mm-hmm. Through the tour that begins really with nothing, with scratch, you know? And then you start building it, and then when you start building it, then you start missing it, something. Mm-hmm. Why didn't you do that? You did like 2 days ago, you know, that was good. So the structure, from improvisation to the structure, mm-hmm. could be the dramaturgy of everything. And but what is especially good in the touring, or why I decided not to go into the studio but to do a tour, was that people are there all the time, and if you are together, mm-hmm. you are reflecting and analyzing everything all the time. So after the first performance, you have then one day driving somewhere else, you talk about it, what was happening, and then the second one and the third and so basically this discussion, this process is there all the time. So at the end, what is happening that part of the final product of this performance are these two audio lines in Sonas archive.
1: Are those the only two, or you recorded every session? You recorded every
0: session. Every session is recorded.
1: How do you choose?
0: From audio quality. From audio quality. Okay. We all together decided from the audio quality. And the thing was that the Sonas archive is basically the only place where you can find this. Otherwise, this... You can't. They are not like a DVDs or they are not online. This the only two like final products are for me. This Sonas archive. This is like important for me, you know. Because otherwise, I think as a real final product, the DVD should be with the video. You should have with this arc also.
1: Maybe that will be one of the future projects.
0: Yeah, together, no. Yeah. Sonas published that.
1: Yeah. We can do that.
0: Otherwise is. I'm basically quite happy that there is an archive who is archiving this.
1: I mean, I didn't know that this is like a camera recording. It's just okay.
0: Because we are not talking about like the mics we have here. Mm. We are talking about really like a normal
1: stereo microphones with a compressor built in the small.
0: In the we didn't even like do a master. It's nothing. It's this. I just. Audio lines are exported out of the video program.
1: Just as they are.
0: As they are. Mm. And into the Sonas archive.
1: I noticed that you are about to launch a museum.
0: Yeah, but this is a museum of photography. In a sense, it goes with this idea because like having a foundation or being an artist or being a gallerist, as I said, you are
1: or producer or whatever.
0: Thinking who are you, what are you, what is the system, and then what happened to us is that one of our friends with whom we study, Matej Modrinjak in Vienna. He just came and said that his father is a photographer. Basically, Dragiša Modrinjak is a known Slovenian photographer, like 70s, 80s. And I knew that he was like selling and reselling cameras. Like when we were kids going around the city, he always had a table. And said that his father has a collection. And then we go to see, and his father has a big collection. We are talking about 6,000 units in the collection of cameras of different photographical material, from photos, books, to all the technology that goes with it. The collection is not in public now. It is closed. It is basically in our basement, in another house, like stored, nothing else, nothing more. And from that idea, we realized that, you know, if we are not going to do a museum or some platform for that collection, that collection will be only as it is now. Mm-hmm. And of course, you know, when you start thinking about the museum, you as a foundation, as an art, you start thinking, what is the museum? And then you start, you know, analyzing what the museums are, how the museum works, what is the lab, what is the archive, what is the educational program, what is the display, what is the you know, like, you start researching what the museum could or should be, and of course on the other side you have a collection that is already there, the collection that is there now for nobody. We had like now we are doing like different displays that are more or less, I would say, like artistic visual displays of the collection, because we are looking for the people or some of the archiving we are doing ourselves. You know, you have to archive everything, to digitalize everything, to make a list, to clean everything up. This museum is a monstrum, and this is the institution, and in that sense we are really like a mobile museum. Our project is now mobile museum, but we will have like in Žigalica here in Ljubljana at the end of this year, basically
1: in a small gallery here in the center of Ljubljana.
0: It's a small gallery, but it's not so small, and at the museum we'll have like the really big display, I would say. Because you know, with the museum, a lot of the political everything begins now. Because of course now in Maribor everybody we are making, it's a kind a radical thing. You say we'll have a museum for photography, and then you make www.fotomuzej.si, so you took the domain, you know, like, and you are just a kid, you know, with a collection. Then you have all these big institutions who are basically they didn't approve like the culture heritage we applied for money, and there this, you know, this ball, this game of who is now the museum, because also there is like, because he, Dragiša was selling his collection, and people from Ministry of Culture and people from City of Maribor, like 10 years, 5 years ago, they mm-hmm. came to him and to buy the collection, but not that the money was not enough. He also knew that, okay, I can sell this collection and all my, everything what I own, basically everything, also the authorized, the how they approach him to his collection, to his work, this is really, you see, unprofessional in the sense that you send from ministry somebody and she's starting to watching the cameras and you see that she doesn't have a clue about cameras, about photo. But Dragiša also, in the case of the city, when the city of Maribor approached him, he realized that if he sells this collection will be in the basement, like it is now. Because they don't have the house, they don't have the staff, they don't have the people who could work.
1: But it will be there for good, probably.
0: For good, yes, but stored, you know. And it's really like, I wouldn't say like a tragedy, but it's really a story to think about. You know? Mm. And of course for me, as like doing garage for the photography, and also, you know, of having this knowledge that you can't study photography as a independent study at the academy. This is so in a sense, like in a some kind of electroacoustic field. We could compare this situation. In essence, you as a state, as an educational system, you say we don't have enough of good photographers that could learn or teach new generations. And if you know, and in that sense, it was for me funny. Yeah, let's do photo museum, and you know, let's come on. You know, nobody is. You have like lectures on the academy, but independently to study photography, you don't have this institute, and this is something I think it's. Yeah, when I started studying film, there was only film directing. Now you have editing and camera, so they are like making institutes. But I think in the field of photography and also in the field of electroacoustic, I think there is enough of knowledge and authors in Slovenia that these institutes should be made in both these two fields. And this is something that makes me angry because I think it's like saying, yeah, we don't have enough good people to do that. You know? Of course, then say the money and I think it's yada yada. You know, because if like in the sense of this photo museum, there's so much spaces, you know, that that the city owns, you know, and the city should do something with it. And if you are applying with the final, with the project to them, you know, they should just be happy and take it, you know.
1: Support it.
0: Yes, support it in the right way.
1: Yeah, but yeah. This example, for example, just gives me another example of how you are sounding, a new project, a new platform, or a new problem, or a new contact on your own way.
0: It is exactly that. I could not say anything to that. That's the point of it.
1: Miha Horvat, Mitka Golac, Sonda, thank you for this conversation. Finally we met.
0: We didn't say anything about the theater, but we are in the theater.
1: Okay, next time. Next time. Okay. Thank you and keep on doing it.
0: Yeah, Sona, keep on doing it.
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かった。

God, the Lord, I am the Lord, God, I am the Lord of Lords, and I am your God, the Lord, and to God, God.

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Sketchpad is an ongoing monthly radio program produced for Wave Farm. Wave Farm is a nonprofit arts organization that celebrates creative and community use of media in the airwaves. Wave Farm provides access to transmission technologies and supports artists and organizations that engage with media as an art form. The Sketchpad program features a rebroadcast of previous Radius episodes. Each episode is followed by a playlist of works selected by that episode's artist. The series seeks to highlight the peripheral work that influences the research and production of the episode. Radius presents episode 64, Martin Rodriguez's Radiotherapy version 2NN3. Radiotherapy version 2NN3 is inspired by Martin Rodriguez's rehabilitation process after an awake brain surgery to remove a cancerous tumor, which temporarily left him with partial paralysis of the left side of his body. The work is an acousmatic composition produced by harnessing radio frequencies through a transducer that is attached to a standalone guitar. The transducer forced the whole body of the prepared guitar to vibrate. The resulting sound is a blend of musical notes and scanned AM radio frequencies resonating through the body of the guitar and passing through a chain of manipulated sound effects. This experiment was Rodriguez's attempt to discover a new way to play the guitar without his left hand.

0: 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This episode featured Radius Episode 64, Martin Rodriguez's Radiotherapy Version 2NN3.
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Radius is an experimental radio broadcast platform located in Chicago, Illinois, USA. Radius presents a rebroadcast series of previous Radius episodes for Numbers.fm. The program includes an introduction of the episode's original broadcast context, followed by the Radius episode. Radius presents Episode 25, Klaus Philipp, Nikola Kirisits, and others, Cultural Morphine. Cultural Morphine is an experiment in creating a multi-perspective image of reality from the simultaneous experience of a geographic line by the individual expression of a perceived personal reality. 12 invited artists traveled by train from Vienna to Shanghai, and selected stops along the route served as their workspace where they would meticulously work out a project that outlined various aspects of cultural transition experienced on the journey. China emerged as the focus and destination for cultural morphing because of the mutual, cooperative, and also oppositional status of digital art between China and Europe. Europe and China are two antipodes in cultural history that have been in steady interchange, but have also developed differently and independently from each other. This cultural deviation is the starting point and the ultimate potential of the project. Adequate to the technology of morphine, the realization of the individual artworks will be a consummation of the artistic interpretations of many key frames on the tracks between Vienna and Shanghai. The broadcast for Radius will feature a score developed through filming a dinner at a Chinese rotating table. The images captured through filming from above the table during the course of the dinner were sonified with data and acoustic recordings collected along the journey. The artists involved created individual sound files based on a video score that were later combined into one stereo track.

0: Zelle.
1: Die Zelle bei Mavito mit dem Bett drin.
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Country Road Way I like on Diakuhi by China. 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
1: Chang Hang Shui, he by China.

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Sketchpad is an ongoing monthly radio program produced for Wave Farm. Wave Farm is a nonprofit arts organization that celebrates creative and community use of media in the airwaves. Wave Farm provides access to transmission technologies and supports artists and organizations that engage with media as an art form. The Sketchpad program features a rebroadcast of previous Radius episodes. Each episode is followed by a playlist of works selected by that episode's artist. The series seeks to highlight the peripheral work that influences the research and production of the episode. Radius presents episode 68, Nathan Cook's Tildecast Dowsing. Tildecast Dowsing is an interactive work for six oscillators and radio that invites the listener to participate in tuning and acoustic filtering. Proximity is important to Tildecast Dowsing. Cook invited the viewer to sit near the speakers, hold the tune knob, and modulate at will. The primary reason for this invitation was to encourage the audience to focus on close listening and the intimacy of being physically contiguous to the radio while listening to the broadcast. This introduced a personal and spontaneous participatory aspect to the work. Tuning the radio was something Cook used to do when he was young, which recalls for him evocative memories of the intensity of being close to the speaker. For Cook, the setting of being alone in a quiet room added to the drama of that experience. Tildecast Dowsing is also a study of the gradations of atmospheric radio signal frequency inflections. The remote listener was also invited to introduce acoustic filtering to muffle, attenuate, and augment the broadcast by draping fabric or other materials over and against their own speakers. A vase or glass, for instance, can be used to reflect the sound, creating a microchamber effect and acoustical scale shift. The work investigates how the act of broadcasting is a dissemination of content without knowing where it will go, who will hear it, or what will become of it, though is deeply influenced by the environment in which it arrives. Since broadcast content intermingles within unique spheres which morph its identity, Cook invites this process into Tildecast Dowsing by encouraging listener-generated manipulation of the transmission. The work is ultimately a meditation on the variability and mutability of diffusion, and also the ways in which our perception and enjoyment of sound is heavily influenced by atmospheric and environmental particulars. Tildecast Dowsing was performed, installed, and broadcast live at Co-Prosperity Sphere in collaboration with Lumpen Radio WLPN in Chicago on Friday, November 20th, 2019.

You have been listening to the Radius Sketchpad program produced for Wave Farm. This episode featured Radius Episode 68, Nathan Cooks, Tilda Cass Dowsing,

My mother told me when my sister was born, her waters broke while she was in the vegetable garden tending the cabbages. I was 5 years old when my sister died. Truth be told, I remember her more from the pictures on my mum's dresser than any actual memory of her. Me in pigtails, sitting in a green plastic baby bath with her in my lap. Her lying on a blanket on our old dining room table in the same white baby suit I had when I was a baby and that went on to become my son's. I still recall vividly the morning of her death. It was very early. I know this because the sky was that strange violet grey of pre-dawn. I think my father must have cried out, because the next thing I remember was being in the lounge room next to my sister's crib. She had moved up and her head was touching the top edge. Next thing I remember was sitting on the front seat of our noisy yellow Renault, driving the few blocks from our house to the hospital. My mother was in the back wearing her pale blue short-sleeved dressing gown and trying in vain to resuscitate her baby.

at the hospital, confusion reigned for me, and the last time I remember seeing my sister was when they put her on a hospital bed with an oxygen mask. It always struck me as strange that the bed they put her on was so big. Or maybe it was just because she was so small. I was ushered into an annex, and one of the nurses pressed a faded yellow bunny into my arms. I didn't cry at the funeral. I didn't really understand the magnitude. Only when I was older did I begin to understand why every year on the anniversary of her death, my mother quietly got herself drunk. I watched on with the self-obsessed curiosity of a five-year-old as people came and kissed the small white coffin in the church. My father didn't cry either when the coffin was lowered. But then boys aren't supposed to cry. And my father was always a man.

0: Years later, when I was already an adult with children of my own, my mother told me how she had stomped on the cabbages in the vegetable garden. Why should they survive when my sister didn't?
1: For that. Jump, jump, jump, jump. Going on a bear hunt. Going on a bear. I got to catch a little one.
2: No.
1: A little one. So going on a bear hunt. Going on a poo-poo bear hunt. It's a beautiful day. I'm not scared. Grass. Go under it. Over it. We have to go through it. See, see, see, see, see. Out the end, we need to swim. No, puddles. Where's the forest? Going on the bear hunt. Grouchy. There's a big giant head. Going on a bear hunt. A little bear. We need to catch it. Going on a bear hunt. I can hear it wobbling. I think it's a monster.
3: The bear hide.
1: Where's the bear? In the here? Something else there. There's some monsters out there.
3: This is a scary cave. Let's go out when the bear come in.
1: A little one.
0: Honey, where have you been?
1: Bear hunt by myself.
0: I've been looking all over for you. It's time to go home now. Mm-hmm. Come on, let's go. The wind begins as a vague draft. Slowly, but with ever-increasing insistence, it starts plucking gently at people's newspapers and ruffling hair until finally it can no longer be ignored. Almost as one, the great flock of heads turn, a Mexican wave of movement. Bags and briefcases are hoisted, MXs flicked, folded, and tucked under arms. People shuffle, rested from their contemplation into action. The train arrives with a blast of air and sound, drawing even with those awaiting its arrival. The train station is relatively new, only open since February the 23rd. The smell of concrete dust still lingers. The intended launch date was the 22nd, but had been shifted due to the National Day of Mourning for victims of the Black Saturday bushfires. One central platform services trains from opposing directions, stopping either side. What was once a branch line, now a throughway, snakes in and out of the darkness, alternating between tunnels, cutovers, and a stunning stretch over the harbour bridge via Milsons Point, before diving down into the city again to reach Wynyard. I am joined by the usual mix of business people and students who share this line. They pour in from their respective vocations out of the large zoned estates in North Ryde. A man is sitting opposite me on the train. We are alone, except for an older lady sitting on the far side of my bench, reading. This man is unremarkable, in his late 50s, slightly balding. He wears cargo pants, socks without shoes, and two collared shirts. I glance at him. He is talking to someone, so I assume he is wearing a hands-free mobile device. I glance at him again, then notice that he has no such device and is addressing someone slightly to the side of me with a harrowed intensity. It is not a rambling monologue, but a conversation. He did not speak loudly enough for his words to be understandable, but I realise that he's looking at his own shadowy reflection. The train has yet to surface and the darkness turns the window into a fractured smoky mirror. The delinquent in me wants to ask, "You right, mate? Who's your friend?" But more than anything, I think, how sad. I hope he has help. He exits the carriage at the next stop, moves across the platform to the escalators, and still continues his conversation. The woman on my right does not look up. When the train arrives, the spontaneous action of movement underscores an embodied ritual that is enacted countless times by the commuters. We bend ourselves, unaware of the effect of being bent towards the liminal thresholds we have instinctively avoided, the border zone between platform and track, crossed only when all signals, all the signs, all elements align. Countless rail safety campaigns urge to stay behind the yellow line, a reinforcement of ritual. Much like Henri Lefebvre's idea of social conduct as dressage, such movement is ingrained through repetition and subsequently embodied. Action in such circumstances is a latent, triggered response, which arises through conditioning and saturation. We train ourselves and are trained to behave a certain way. "Excuse me," I say as we crowd onto the train. Moments later, I cannot recall if it is a thought or an articulation. An automatic reaction to the convergence of such spaces, the metre or so of platform demarcated by rows of raised yellow dots, and just beyond the doors into the train. It's an intensified liminoid zone created through the merging of arrival and departure. Liminoid phenomena, unlike liminal phenomena, which are centralised, occur along the margins, in the interstices, and on the interfaces of central and servicing institutions. Here people keep a compact inward pull to themselves and their possessions, lest they infringe on others' personal space. The artificial lighting disperses shadows so they seem not to possess them. Elias Canetti speaks of the power of a crowd that manifests itself in human activities, ranging from mob violence to religious congregations. Commuters, however, as a crowd, share a purpose, a goal to arrive, but not an ideology, and therefore lack this power. They are mechanical. They share a state of being, all awaiting. They have nothing and everything in common. The service on Platform 2 has been suspended due to someone attempting self-harm, intones the recordist that usually announces the train arrivals. This is reflected on the screens that hold information about the approaching trains. I am dismayed. Persons attempting suicide is so commonplace. City Rail has an automated message specifically for the task. John Watkins, Minister for Transport, is quoted saying, "We are averaging slightly more than one death per month from people on our rail network." The same voice which intones, "The next train to arrive on platform 2 goes to, then all stations to," calmly advises those waiting that someone's life is in the balance. No one seems to care about the person as much as the disruption of their travel plans. I am waiting for my connecting train when suddenly a primal cry emanates from further along the platform.
2: Ah!
0: It is a throat-clearing growl, guttural. Moments later it is repeated.
2: Ah!
0: Everyone on the platform turns with excitement to see the show. A lone figure in a peaked cap reels with tragic comic exaggeration. He has a face that is weathered and old, with the look of a lost child.
4: "What?"
0: he shouts at the onlookers before crouching next to his discarded bag. "I can't help it," he says sadly, more to himself than anyone else. A week later, I get off the train at Central. I overhear two train workers. They had been painting the trim on the bathroom doors when it started to rain, and so are now leaning against the red brick under the meagre tin awning.
5: "Had a jumper last week. Sitting on the rail bridge, threatening to jump off. It was fucking madness. Line was closed for 45 minutes. We had 6 trains worth of people on the one platform. Can't wait to get back there on Monday and find out if you did it or not."

Dismantling distinction. In the eye. In the hand. Art is a false idol. A misrepresentation of space. Propaganda.

Sub-vocalization, or silent speech, is defined as the internal speech made when reading a word, thus allowing the reader to imagine the sound of the word as it is read. It's possible to associate sub-vocalization with moving one's lips, but most sub-vocalization is undetectable even by the person doing the sub-vocalizing. Sub-vocalization usually occurs during the stream of consciousness. Using our mouths is possible to produce a great variety of different sounds. Humans one day decided that some sounds are words with a particular meaning, but maybe some words have their meaning in their kind of sound.

The human voice is strictly connected to the theme of communication and to the theme of human feelings. Our voice is the instrument of love and hate, the instrument of human passions, but also the instrument of our usual lives. Inspired by the psychoanalytical theories is the inner reaction. The audio part of the work is characterized by many textures and complex rhythms.

some sounds are words with a particular meaning, but maybe some words have their meaning in their kind of sound. Nowadays, the better way to communicate still remains the word. The audio part of the work is characterized by many textures and complex rhythms. The audio part is all generated from the elaboration of the voice. The attention to the sonic details and the presence of a musical deep structure help the listener to understand the meaning of the work. Sometimes a natural thing, almost primitive, may require some complexity to be expressed in the better way.

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1: Miss
0: Hope,
1: joy.

16 maybe. 16 maybe. 16 maybe. 16 maybe. 16 maybe. 16 maybe. 16 maybe. 16 maybe. 16 maybe. 16 maybe. 16 maybe. 16 maybe. 16 maybe. 16 maybe. 16 maybe. 16 maybe. 16 maybe. 16 maybe. 16 maybe. 16 maybe. 16 maybe. 16 maybe. 16 maybe. 16 maybe. 16 maybe. 16 maybe. 16 maybe. 16 maybe. 16 maybe. 16 maybe. 16 maybe. 16 maybe. 16 maybe. 16 maybe. 16 maybe. 16 maybe. 16 maybe. 16 maybe. 16 maybe. 16 maybe. 16 maybe. 16 maybe. 16 maybe. 16 maybe. 16 maybe. 16 maybe. 16 maybe. 16 maybe. 16 maybe. 16 maybe. 16 maybe. 16 maybe. 16 maybe. 16 maybe.

0: 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No, it isn't. This is
1: 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The Institute for Alien Research.
2: Hello, I am Eric Bejarambo. I am a Mexican sound artist. This is my track, Amo Tus Ojos. I hope you like it. 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Thank you.

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5: The music from Mutant Beatniks takes me to many different places, most of them where no one has ever been. Imaginary and psychedelic places hidden in my mind are discovered while I listen to their music. Fountain, Animal Farm, Blazen, and Transgression are Mutant Beatniks albums. They are all different and they are all such amazing journeys to me. Some of them make me want to dance in psychopathic ways. Another takes me to deep, noisy, obscure landscape where I want to stay until the album ends. Now, if I add something to open my mind while listening to their music, the journey becomes an experience and the perfect soundtrack to create mutant stuff. I advise you to listen to Mutant Beatniks and become a mutant.
2: Who or what influences the Mutant Beatniks?
3: It's down to the project itself. There is like an idea held within. It's an idea to make short form experimental pop songs and make it accessible, and also the challenge of trying to say something within a short time rather than doing sidelong tracks that was about at the time. And I did quite a few of them myself, the time scale was just when the tape stopped, rather than thinking about anything else. There are some bands, but there's no point listing bands, is there?
1: Mutant Beatniks interview.
2: How do you describe your finished material? Is it music? Or is it sculptured sound?
3: Well, to be honest, I call it stuff on a hoe. I think you want something better than that. Because I think most people call that's my stuff. Well, I call it at the moment psychedelic concrete. Because there's lots of other genre names which I would have used in the past, but seem to be sort of polluted by things that I wouldn't want to be. So off yourself. Yes. Just give the wrong idea, really, and give the wrong idea. I think what I do really is a music concrete, or music concrete, or concrete music. Because that's what it is. It's not really about tunes. Although to me it seems like tunes. To me, a good track is a good tune. It's not using the same things that so-called conventional musicians would do. I'm a non-musician, so I don't really play any instruments. I do play them, but I haven't been taught how to play them. I'm not self-taught either. I don't practice anything. The only thing I practice is editing, I think.
2: Is it music?
3: Processing. A lot of that. The production side of things, which is music concrete. I don't mind being associated with that.
2: What?
3: I mean, there are some elements in it.
2: What?
3: I think the phrase music concrete is misused.
2: What?
3: But I've been the researches I've done. It's kind of an open field, really. but it's still a specialist field. And so it's I'd say that it's music concrete.
0: Methods remain a mystery.
3: Or collage music.
2: What is the Mutant Beatnik's work ethic?
3: It's of the hand rather than of the mind.
6: What to do? Whereas you're doing a project.
7: And the reason you're doing that project is because you
3: full of the idea
7: of this idea in your head. Sometimes you don't see it very clearly, but you sort of get a feeling for it.
3: Sometimes it's hard to know when something's finished.
7: For distance.
3: And

0: instruments from musicians and field recordings. So it's not just sampled bass music, that's part of it, but there's sort of layers of stuff which is samples, the stuff which is instruments, and the stuff which is field recordings. And then it's all mashed up together. But there have been things from tapes that I've bought in second-hand shops. Every now and again you find something usable, but that's become rarer and rarer.
1: Next, from Bath, England's Mutant Beatniks. Now this is some seriously crazy musique concrète. Mutant Beatniks was started by Sean Robert in 1986.
2: What are the high points and low points of the Mutant Beatniks' career to date?
0: Well, the high point definitely has to be Blazin. I'm really happy with that album. All the right things came together. The right people took part in it, and everything went really smoothly. It took about 2 years to make.
3: The first album that I listened was Blazin. I just couldn't stop listening to it.
0: Sort of,
3: it was so good.
0: Some sheds, great moments in the cassette culture, the 80s, and there's lots of samples from tapes, tape manipulation. I guess the low point is would be the Lost albums. There's a couple that I remember from the about 87, 88. And there is other ones that I'm not so disappointed about. But, yeah, so there you go.
4: I love Mutant Beatniks!
0: But Korea? Is that a country?
2: How long does it take the Mutant Beatniks to develop an individual track from conception to realisation?
5: I'm sure if you put together over a long period of time. Jiggles together in a sense.
6: You know, I feel like there's so many sounds around us that are essentially overlooked.
5: For several years,
7: waiting for its use, unfinished, unsatisfactory. Obviously some things just completely fail or just don't fit in and get thrown away. Others put on a pedestal that they will be used for something great and never do. I don't wish the music to be too contrived or too messy. Somewhere between the two. That the sounds are loved and sought.
5: Thought about deeply, felt about deeply.
2: How can people obtain the Mutant Beatniks material?
0: There's lots online. We've got 100 YouTube videos that people can see. Then they get a good idea of our output. And there's also a series of mixes. And that you're on SoundCloud, and there's a couple of albums online. We're trying to get material

0: released physically, which yuck. And best thing is to get in contact with us, and we can send you a link or something, and start from there, or just find us on the internet. Just put in Utah Beatniks and see what comes up.
1: That's what I love about the sound of being Utah Beatniks for me, is the sound that crashes through the barrier and transports me back to a place where I was curious and excited about discovery, and I found things that were curious and exciting, and I discovered sound of being Utah Beatniks.

Hello, I'm Igor Amakian, and I'm going to be demonstrating a circuit bent toy keyboard. The keyboard's a basic thrift store keyboard, and I will demonstrate the sounds regular, and then I will show you the bends that are applied. I found a noise spot, a distortion noise spot, and a pitch, a drone pitch. So here it is. Here's the keyboard regular. Here it is again with the first noise spot found.

0: So that was the demonstration of the Circuit Bin keyboard. It's called the It Lives 3. 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
1: You think it's all right? There we have the phone. No, inside the nursery. Summertime we'll be outside playing skitches or pitch and toss or football or something. Inside them, Sunday night home, coming to Gerald. And then the dancing. Mind you, depends on the back. All right. Good.

0: I know Michael Jackson. I know Michael Jackson. I know Michael Jackson. I know Michael Jackson. I know Michael Jackson. I know Michael Jackson. I know Michael Jackson. I know Michael Jackson. I know Michael Jackson. I know Michael Jackson. I know Michael Jackson. I know Michael Jackson. I know Michael Jackson. I know Michael Jackson. I know Michael Jackson. I know Michael Jackson. I know Michael Jackson. You don't know Michael Jackson.
1: The speaking voice.
2: Shining like a guiding star.
3: Something in the way you make me feel.
4: You make me feel.
3: Feel.

0: rather specialized interaction.
1: To serious contemporary works.
2: Sets your imagination going.
3: What I mean by living to oneself is living in the world as in it, not of it. It is as if no one knew there was such a person, and you wished no one to know it. It is to be a silent spectator of the mighty scene of things, not an object of attention or curiosity in it. He who lives wisely to himself and to his own heart looks at the busy world through the loopholes of retreat and does not want to mingle in the fray.
4: The speaking voice.
5: Because I'm never going to get the chance to listen to it. She's a great person. Because I'm going to mash that handsome.
4: Public domain.

0: I mean, just because you set it up, you see, doesn't mean in the sense that it's going to become memorable. And I keep on bringing back things, almost as if I'm asking myself, is this the line that's memorable?
1: Fuck you.
2: Yes.
1: Fuck you to people.
2: Yes.
1: Fuck you.
2: Yes.
1: Fuck you to people.
2: Yes.
1: Fuck you.
2: Yes.
1: Fuck you to people.
2: Yes.
1: Fuck you.
2: Yes.
1: Fuck you to people.
2: Yes. Yes.
1: Fuck you.
2: Yes.
1: Fuck you.
2: Yes.
1: Fuck you to people.
2: Yes.
1: Fuck you.
2: Yes.
1: Fuck you to people.
2: Yes.
1: Fuck you.
2: Yes.
1: Fuck you to people.
2: Yes.
1: Fuck you.
2: Yes.
1: Fuck you to people.
2: Yes.
1: Fuck you.
2: Yes.

Então, a gente estava brincando do jeito da pergunta. Meu,

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0: did it. You made it.
1: I'm wearing a t-shirt.

0: Can everyone hear me? Yeah. I've never talked in such a big microphone before. So thanks everybody for coming. This is a project organized and hosting Eric Lenderson. I'm on about an hour of sleep, so I'm gonna try my best to move through this. So Radius is an experimental radio broadcast based here in Chicago, and we support artists who use radio as a primary element in their work. We're really excited to be hosting Eric Lenderson here on the shore of Lake Michigan in collaboration with something called Sound Camp and Reveil. We're in a partnership. Basically, is there's a group that started this in London, and at the break of dawn in London, they have a camp set up somewhere in the woods, and they do a listening session together where they're basically saying hello to the sunrise. After London, they've created kind of a network of nodes around the world and traveling west. So as the sun is going around, there are all of these open microphones located all around the world. And if you're online or if you're listening on the radio, you can go and check this out and listen. I think the next stop is Austin, Texas.
1: Greg Odrobinek has a stream going over by his place in Gary, so just southern tip of the lake.
0: Okay. Yeah. We're really excited to be hosting Eric Lenderson's. So this is a temporary sound tent at Camp Sherwin. The sun, I think, is supposed to rise at 5:47, and it's 5:28 right now. Eric, I don't know if you have anything to say.
1: Yeah. And I'll scooch over. Broadcasting on 88.9 FM. Yes. Put my radio voice on. Thanks for coming out to my sound tent. I'm glad we've got some good weather for it. So it's not a fierce windscape as it's been for the past few days this week. But some of the ideas behind doing this was that for a variety of circumstances or reasons, I find myself living at this place here, Sherwin on the Lake. The building over here is where I've been living for almost 2 years, and it has a really special landscape, being first of all on the lake, I thought for the Dawn Chorus event, it would be great because you could look out east, see the sunrise, hear the sounds of the water and the birds, sounds of people, our footsteps on the rocks and sand and all that. I thought that in itself would be interesting. And also ties in with interesting things that are going on with some broader concerns about environment and water, people and wildlife. So this is kind of, I think the term is a ecotone, ECOTONE, which is a kind of transitional zone in the landscape where two kind of biological communities meet or overlap. And so the shoreline of Lake Michigan is a kind of special environment where you have kind of unique events and activities in life kind of meeting in this transitional zone. So that idea is also interesting when you think about radio, too, because radio kind of is a different sort of environment, less tangible, but able to kind of reach through communities and bring them together in ways that wouldn't be possible otherwise. So all those ideas are kind of woven into this, and I'm trying to figure this out and how to express it in a more sensible kind of way. But yeah, so there's that. It's also maybe an experiment for a course that I'm gonna team teach with Lindsay French in the fall. So I had the sense that we'd be bringing students together with other communities and doing events like this that have to do with different kinds of ecological relationships and environments and things, and also using technology to explore and to highlight some of those relationships and learn more about them, or for a variety of different reasons. So that's another connection for this. And then with some of the sounds that are getting recorded here, I want to put them together for a recorded piece, maybe a soundscape composition or something that will be featured on the Radius website for episode 63, so people later can come and listen to the artifact. But there's an interesting conversation going on behind me. You should listen to it.

13 words there? Is it? So again, you are tuned into 88.9 FM, listening to Radius episode 63, Eric Lenderson's Sound Tent at Camp Sherwin.

It's just after rain. The streets are still wet, but I think it stopped for a while. It's loud here, isn't it? When you're in a city like New York, you have to think of all the sounds like they're a symphony. Otherwise, you go a bit crazy.

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Take out the first one. Number one, it says. It was 1965, almost 40 years ago. Line up the image to the scene in front of us. It was taken from where we're sitting now. The tree was in blossom. Look at the Trump building back then. And the women's hats are all wearing.

0: some other photos. Get up. 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Walk past the statue. Try to walk to the sound of my footsteps so that we can stay together. And then go down the stairs, all the way to the bottom. There's a woman below talking on a cell phone.
1: What do you think?
2: You're not strong enough.
0: A woman's taking a picture. It's like we drop below the city here, right into nature. Turn to the right. There's a man on the bench reading the paper. The lake is covered with leaves and petals. I hope you see an egret. Yesterday I saw two flying over the lake, their big white wings floating above the water as they circled and then landed on the other side. Walking is very calming, one step after another, one foot moving into the future and one in the past. Did you ever think about that? It's like our bodies are caught in the middle. The hard part is staying in the present. Really being here. Really feeling alive. Stop. 1001, 1002, 1003, 1004, 1005, 1006, 1007, 1008, 1009, 1010. Now everything will have changed. The people we meet, the things we hear. Not in a big way, but enough. Okay, continue.

0: I keep thinking I hear someone behind us. But we can't look back. It's one of the rules today. He wasn't supposed to, but he did. Stop at the water fountain for a minute. I want to show you another photograph. Take out the next one. Number two, it says.
1: And to bind these docile lovers fast.
0: Hold it up.
1: I freeze the world in a perfect mirror.
0: This is a photo I took the last time I was here. Look at it closely. The ice on the lake. The barren trees. Let yourself really go into the scene. Now look at the view in front of us. Really look at it. Smell the air. Now again, back at the photo. I remember that day clearly. It was really cold. You could see your breath. After walking for a few hours, I went back and had a hot bath. I cut my hair in the hotel mirror because I hated the way it looked. Put it away. It's evening now. It's so beautiful here. The trees and buildings are disappearing into a thick mist. The lamps are reflecting in the water. Let's walk again. Keep going to the right. A man is on the bench with all of his belongings and garbage bags. He must be waiting for the park to close. I'm a bit scared, but it seems pretty safe. Another man is walking towards me, touching his own face. Can he see me? It's daytime again. I wonder if people live up in that building to the right, or if it's offices. The window's open on one, curtains blowing. Hello.
2: Hi, where are you?
0: In the park.
2: Be careful in there.
0: Don't worry, there's lots of people around. What are you doing?
2: I just said dinner, it's late here.
0: Keep to the left.
2: What did you say?
0: I'm just recording. I'll phone you later, okay?
2: Okay, I'll talk to you later. Bye.
0: Bye. So many people here today. Lying on the grass, sunbathing.
3: No respect. No respect.
0: I want you to do another experiment. Put your finger in your mouth. Now put the wet saliva on your cheek. It feels cold, doesn't it? Bothersome. Like a separate part of your face. See how long you can stand it there. A dog just went by. I miss my dog. I had a dream about her last night that woke me up. I'd left her in a building, and her eyes were really worried, and she was whimpering and barking. Coming up from the lake, keep left. And then right away, there's two paths. Take the one to the right. I remember my first trip to New York City when I was a student. It was in the winter. There were people standing in front of fires, all bundled in rags and blankets. I remember dancing with a young businessman from the Midwest, and then him taking me to his hotel room so he could show me his vibrator bed. He showed me his bed, and then he walked me back to my hotel. That was all. Guess he was pretty disappointed. I can't even believe how naive I was.
4: Hey, Jesse, come down.
0: She seems like a different person than me. But somehow I have her memories. There's a curve in the road, and then a tunnel. Stop when you see the tunnel. Here it is.

0: sides of the roads where there would have been forest were just devastation. It wasn't nice at all.
1: There's something that you experience that is not easy to define, but yet it's like a burning in your heart.
2: Because I didn't even realize until I was up there and we were in that forest, this block could be going any time, like any week. You know, we could come back and it would be gone. Of course, that's what happened.

0: What are we doing to the wildlife? What are we doing to the trees?
1: There's not much left these days as far as big fur, because they were the target of loggers since the beginning.
2: It's always the most biologically rich, nutrient-rich soil areas that are being logged at any given time. So we're losing the forest types that we need to keep the most.
0: What are we doing to the wildlife? What are we doing to the trees?
3: Transport yourself up onto a snowfield and sort of imagine what's happening to that snow, you know, if you're on the edge of it. It's melting fast, and all that water is sort of feeding into tributary streams and starting its journey through the ocean.
4: Berries are blood building. They replenish your blood, and you get vitamins and minerals from them, nutrients.
5: They taste good too.
4: And they taste very good, don't they?
0: See, I can't change that these things have happened, but surely I can make some steps towards us doing better.
6: I didn't even realize there was areas like that that were absolutely pristine, you know. Like,
7: the spirit of what's being delivered is for the benefit of all life everywhere. All life, human, animal, and organic.
4: When I go into clear cuts, there are things that stop growing there. They'll probably not even come back within our lifetime.
5: And then we saw a tree that had been marked, it was going to be cut down, and it had an X, a cross on it.
4: Not only did we lose trees, we lost all this forest undergrowth where there's a lot of medicine.
7: And the more people who are watching, the less likely the damage would continue, because it would be appalling.
8: What does it mean to you personally?
9: To be a witness, to look at and walk amongst the oldest living area within our territory, the old growth forests.
10: Balancing the humility and the fact that I feel a direct and urgent need to play a role in what's going on.
9: Not only visualize, but actually feel how the earth has evolved through time.
7: We all have something to give.
11: And I put some food on the fire for our ancestors who have come to join us in our circle today.

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1: So shall we stay here in the forest? 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

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Wave Farm is a nonprofit arts organization that celebrates creative and community use of media in the airwaves. Wave Farm provides access to transmission technologies and supports artists and organizations that engage with media as an art form. The Sketchpad program features a rebroadcast of previous Radius episodes. Each episode is followed by a playlist of works selected by that episode's artist. The series seeks to highlight the peripheral work that influences the research and production of the episode. Radius presents episode 45, Alyssa Moxley's Infinity Equals Zero. In Jorge Luis Borges' story, The Library of Babel, the Crimson Hexagon contains magical illustrated tomes in small formats, a unique reservoir within the infinite network of hexagonal libraries, containing all possible iterations of books with 410 pages and 22 characters. This radio broadcast began its live iteration from the Joan Flash Artist Book Collection in the School of the Art Institute of Chicago, the school's own Crimson Hexagon. For Infinity Equals Zero, Moxley produced the conditions for radio listeners to sculpt senseless cacophonies into form through their movement as they walk the halls and navigate obscure corners of the stairwells of 37 South Wabash. In a participative choreography, those who attended broadcasts of Infinity Equals Zero follow the path of fictional librarians as they search and scavenge for the archival material of insight and meaning within books, people, objects, and architecture. Fractured and collage narratives create ambiguous worlds where communication opens up possibilities for interaction and discovery.

0: The universe, which others call the library, is composed of an indefinite and perhaps infinite number of hexagonal galleries, with vast air shafts between, surrounded by very low railings. From any of the hexagons, one can see, interminably, the upper and lower floors.
1: The mystic's view, like that of the psychoanalyst, is that the group should grow or die, or grow through the death of certain conceptions. So the world's work requires scientific conceptualization, vulgarization, and communication, which takes form in languages, mathematics, and institutions. The dynamic of the relation of the narrative becomes essential to understanding why the narrative was told, and therefore why it is significant, its meaning. The communication of meaning between humans and narrative form therefore implies not only multiple subjectivities, but multiple meanings, depending on who is interpreting the text.
0: When it was proclaimed that the library contained all books, first impression was of extravagant happiness. All men felt themselves to be masters of an intact and secret treasure. There was no personal or world problem whose eloquent solution did not exist in some hexagon. The universe was justified. The universe suddenly usurped the unlimited dimensions of hope. At that time, a great deal was said about the vindications, books of apology and prophecy, which vindicated for all time the acts of every man in the universe and retained prodigious arcana for his future. Thousands of the greedy abandoned their sweet native hexagons and rushed up the stairs, urged on by the vain intention of finding their vindication. The vindications exist. I have seen two which refer to persons of the future, to persons who are perhaps not imaginary. But the searchers did not remember that the possibility of a man's finding his vindication, or some treacherous variation thereof, can be computed as zero.
1: Our projects of today are the realities of tomorrow. Whatever exists in our imagination is an integral part of ourselves. The experience is imagination carried over into the sensual sphere. Immediate experience comes only when we ourselves participate. To obtain widest participation, the production of art must cease to be limited to the individual as it has been until now. Technology as a medium of composition offers great possibilities in the formation of aesthetic information. Since imitative values cannot arise here, originality is unimpaired. Thus, the creative element in the phenomenon of movement is preserved.
2: To render the development of a movement visible as a dynamic state is a significant action. It is not a matter of routine, but fertile in its repetition, in its very monotony, like the experience of prayer.
0: Like all men at the library, I have traveled in my youth. I have wandered in search of a book, perhaps the catalog of catalogs.
1: People are sat at the table with their books, thumbing through them quietly, taking their time with the pages, being careful with the objects. Movement is the term for a process consisting of the modification in the relations between two or more entities. Each and every movement can be defined by its direction, its rhythm, and its duration. Things without movement do not exist. As an optical phenomenon, movement is possible both in space and on a plane. One-direction movements are by their very nature theoretical.
2: Artistically, movement can be put to use for giving expression to the contents of conscience. Movement, utilized artistically, must be made to take form in its entirety, free of avoidable contingencies.
0: One of the free sides leads to a narrow hallway, which opens onto another gallery, identical to the first and to all the rest. To the left and right of the hallway, there are two very small closets. In the first, one may sleep standing up. In the other, satisfy one's fecal necessities. Although through here passes a spiral stairway, which sinks abysmally and soars upwards to remote distances. In the hallway, there is a mirror, which faithfully duplicates all appearances. Men usually infer from this mirror that the library is not infinite. If it were, why this illusory duplication? I prefer prefer to dream that its polished surfaces represent and promise the infinite.
3: So now just take one of the radios. It's enough for everyone to take one. And stand outside the door of the library.
1: Walk straight in front of you through the door that says stairs. The essential artistic process in the plastic arts consists in the estrangement of physics. Walk down to the third floor. Theories can become composed on the basis of the existence of works of art. The opposite process does not lead anywhere. Solution of the cosmological idea of the totality of the composition of the appearances of a cosmic whole. It's a silver book. The pages in the book are fragile. The sign says Firehouse Valve 3W, 3rd West. Pull open the door. Turn left. Four LSD users suffer serious eye damage. Turn left again. Four college students have suffered permanent impairment of vision as a result of staring at the sun. The floor changes from linoleum to stone. There's a green alcove with bathrooms on your right. Turn left. One of the users told his doctor he was holding a religious conversation with the sun. There's a room with windows and computers on desks, green benches in the hall, rooms that have glass as interior and exterior walls looking out onto Michigan Avenue. Another said he had gazed at the sun to produce unusual visual displays. Turn right. The students, all males, suffered damage to the retina. The sensory membrane which receives the image formed by the lens. What this has left the students with is not total blindness, but a blind spot in the center of their vision. Before you come to the very end of the hall, with the green lockers and the green doors, turn right. Pass more rooms made of glass. These ones only have windows looking inside the building. As a result, the victims have lost their reading vision completely and forever. Turn right at the end of the hall, in front of the gray lockers. You might see all the corners of the page and most of the print. At the exit sign, turn left. Push open the door. Go down the stairs. Except you wouldn't be able to see that one word you were looking for.

0: Now that my eyes can hardly decipher what I'm trying to die because the few weeks in Mexico in which I was born. Once I am dead, my grave will be the fathomless air. My body will sink endlessly and decay and dissolve and illuminate degenerated by the soul, which is infinite. I say that the library is unending. The idealists argue that the hexagonal rooms are a necessary form of absolute space. Mystics claim that their ecstasy reveals to them a circular chamber containing a great circular book.
1: There are more rooms with glass windows looking inwards, vitrines for art and vitrines for people. Pass a red alcove with bathrooms on your left. In this open layout, there are huge windows looking onto many streets and the train tracks.
2: The library is

0: turn right at the stairs and walk straight towards the window parallel to the train tracks.
1: Let it suffice now for me to repeat the classic dictum. The library is a sphere whose exact center is any one of its hexagons and whose circumference is inaccessible.
0: Line up along the window. Give everyone room to see. Mind if there are people sitting in the chairs. Try not to disturb them. Capitalism arrived at the stage of commodity abundance, disperses its representations of fulfillment, and thus of a hierarchical success on an infinite number of objects and gadgets, expressing both really and illusorily so many appurtenances to the stratifications of consumer society. Turn around and walk towards the stairs. And all these objects are rendered demodé and replaced according to the necessity of disposing of an ever-expanding production. There's a tall green chair at the corner of the stairs. Walk down, because it aims to oblige each person to recognize himself, realize himself in the effective consumption of this omnipresent production. The spectacle of multifarious objects that are for sale invites the taking of multifarious roles. Being merely a response to a spectacular definition of needs. At the bottom of the stairs, turn left and walk to the window. Such consumption, which is in itself a pseudo-use of the object, remains essentially spectacular. Line up at the windows. It has no effective role apart from that of an economic exchange necessary to the system. In this way, real need is not perceived, and that which is perceived has almost no reality. The object is first displayed, then one might want to possess it. Then it is possessed to be displayed. Whole sets of covetable objects are thus formed, whose function is to signify status and even a pseudo-personality exactly identical to the objects representing it. Turn around, walk straight towards the elevators. Here is shown in the magazine We of January 1964. The set of purchases that goes with a businessman temperament includes an edition of Marx's economic works. Take the elevators to the sixth floor. Circular, insular, windowless, it renders the mind itself invisible, an artistic conception of the inconceivable. It conforms to no outer necessity. Edges blur as one tries to distinguish an outline. The ambulatories become vast, interminable spaces. Traversing them becomes an interstellar journey. Once such expectation occurs, there no longer exists any reality, just vague disorders and contingencies. The planetarium becomes the same size as the universe, which it is. Perplexed, dizzy, one encounters here a cosmic nostalgia. Vertigo at contemplating man's most futile gesture, patrimony of the infinite. Above the staircase, a sign. Within a small rectangle, the words, Solar System, in capital letters, hang above a pictogram of a

0: For some, reality is not enough. Others, perhaps those whose anxieties have been deafened by lethargy and inactivity, find in the inert forms of reality a rare intoxication. Come off the elevator and walk straight through the detectors. Keep to the right of the checkout. And walk towards the window at the back. Turn left and walk. Look at the stacks, their numbers, their letters. Carry on walking all the way until you reach magazines and journals.
1: Also hold the clarification of humanity's basic mystery, the origin of the library and time can be found. It is very simple that this great mystery could be explained in words. If the language of philosophers is not sufficient, the multiform library will have produced the unprecedented language required with its vocabularies and grammars.
0: Turn left on this stack.
1: Obviously, no one expects to discover anything. As was natural, this inordinate hope was followed by an excessive depression. The certitude that some shelf in some hexagon held precious books, and that these precious books were inaccessible, seemed almost intolerable.
0: Carry on down to the blue wall. Turn left and walk straight back to the checkout desk.
1: A blasphemous sect suggested that the searches should cease, and that all men should juggle letters and symbols until they constructed by the probable gift of chance these canonical books. The authorities were obliged to issue severe orders. The sect disappeared. But in my childhood, I have seen old men who for long periods of time would hide in the latrines with some metal discs in a forbidden dice cup and feebly mimic the divine disorder.
0: Press the button and wait for the elevator. Press the button for the 12th floor.
2: A rumor of rooms. These rooms are separated by solid or flexible walls, cloth, smoke, liquids, plastic materials. For instance, a rubber wall into which the audience throws itself from one side. This movement becomes a spectacle when observed from the other side. To go from one room to another, one must not walk through doors. Holes placed either high or low must be used. We must make these holes ourselves, if, for instance, the wall is made of paper. The mask of anonymity can relax the safeguards of controls and inhibitions and shield one from one's own morality. For many people, their own anonymity, where the facelessness of the other washes away all their humanity.

0: Walk out of the elevators. Turn left. Open the door to the stairs. Walk up.
1: Diary, 1992. Counting. 7,332 paces on Kent, England. Small birds face the winter sunrise. No thoughts. Counting. 639 paces on the edge of a small field by the light of a January full moon. No thoughts. Counting 7 paces on a dusty track, walking east, wind blowing from the southwest, woken by birdsong.
0: Now you're on the 13th floor. Pipes are communicating air, electricity, oil, water, fire hose valves. This gray window on the left is looking out onto nothing. It's all blacked out.
2: There are official searchers, inquisitors. I've seen them in the performance of their function. They always arrive extremely tired from their journeys. They speak of a broken stairway which almost kills them. They talk with

0: opening up of new means of transportation, or perhaps the beginning of the destruction of the world by the nuclear physicist, and the end of influencing the shape of the world through painting.
1: Turn around and open the door to the 13th floor. Turn left, go down the hallway.
2: They were urged on by the delirium of trying to reach the books in the Crimson Hexagon. Books whose format is smaller than usual, all-powerful, illustrated, and magical. No one can articulate a syllable which is not filled with tenderness and fear, which is not, in one of these languages, the powerful name of a god. To speak is to fall into tautology. This wordy and useless epistle already exists in one of the 30 volumes of the 5 shelves of one of the innumerable hexagons, and its reputation as well. An N number of possible languages use the same vocabulary. In some of them, the symbol library allows the correct definition, a ubiquitous and lasting system of hexagonal galleries. But library is bread or pyramid or anything else. And these 7 words which define it have another value.
1: We're standing in front of a door marked machine room. Open the door to the stairway on your left.
0: Here on the 13 East Stairway, the pipes have moved. A cloth book with Borges and I gently imprinted on the cover, black on black. Some of the text is shiny on the black pages. Some is pressed out, so you can feel it better than you can read it. I'm destined to perish definitively, and only some instance of myself can survive in him. Little by little, I am giving everything over to him, though I am quite aware of his perverse custom of falsifying and magnifying things. Spinoza knew that all things long to persist in their being. A stone eternally wants to be a stone, a tiger, a tiger. I shall remain in Borges, not in myself.
2: You who hear me, are you sure of understanding my language?
1: Carry on down the stairs. Pause at the window.
2: The certitude that everything has been written negates us or turns us into phantoms. But the library, Lord dear, illuminated, solid, infinite.
1: This window looks onto the inside courtyard.
2: Perfect and motionless, equipped with precious volumes, useless, incorruptible, secret.
1: The windows on the outside have been bricked up. The ground seems reversed here. On the roof there's vegetation.
0: The object had no being beyond phenomena. It is not ambiguous, not allegorical, not even opaque, for opacity somehow implies a corresponding transparency, a dualism in nature. For him, the object is no longer a common room of correspondences, a welter of sensations and symbols, but merely the occasion of a certain optical resistance.
1: Continue down the stairs past the 11th floor.
0: Determined by radio's intrinsic structure, the listener was pushed to see by responsive imaginative activity the invisible content of what is by contrast a given visualized in movies and television. With adults, such imaginary collaboration may have been more often than not confined, if not directly suggested, by the broadcasters.
1: Stop on the 10th floor and push the door open. Turn right and walk down the hall.
0: He spoke constantly of his mystique of lost voices. His lost Atlantis, as he sometimes said, was the place where all the great voices in history were.
1: Turn left and walk towards the window of metal fire escapes.
0: That unattainable place that he sought to enter by his own peculiar incantations.
1: Up above, there's a copper pipe which has been cut off. Whatever was blowing through it has stopped.
0: Mnemosyne was credited with being the first philosopher, her gift being the power of reason. She was given responsibility for the naming of all objects, and by doing so, endowed humans with the means to converse with each other and the ability to remember and place events in memory.
1: Outside, there is a rope that is attached to the railing, but it is unknown.

0: the other end is attached to.
1: Mnemosyne also gave humans the capacity to reason, to predict and anticipate outcomes, and to relate to one another, the very foundations of communication.
0: Turn around. On the left, there's a room full of balloons. Pause here.
1: It's a black and white map with diagrams of the city, the structure and how energy flows through it. I can see an outline of a human form in there, its nervous system and its skeletal system. Station 5, artificial woods and gardens. Here we find an oasis of petrified and motionless vitality. Gardens such as no gardener ever dreamed of. Laid out like a carpet for the earth, showing off the elements of our structures and never-ending plurality. The incalculable, the rigid emotion of multiplication determines the outlines of the plantation and forest screens. Forests of fungus growth where leaves consisting of nails driven randomly into staves, screens of rising columns of smoke and fire, accumulations of serially arranged objects and catapulted flashes of light. This is the vegetation.
0: Walk straight down the hallway.
1: Forgetting is the only continuum. It cannot be aided in any way, probably not by directive. Ask yourself to forget something. This seems to happen. Wanting to fall short of being an activity. Stop wanting. A conscious bringing up short. A proposing unclarity. History might be thought up as a report on the methods of measurement.
0: Turn right at the fabric library. Walk towards the elevator.
1: Imagine a point traced without any coordinates. The distance between the space of statements and the spaces of events can only be described as a shift in the frames of the referent.
0: Take the elevator down to the fifth floor.
1: Replacements. A viewpoint with circularity. Chronology with status. Transitions with correspondence. Identity without trajectory. No thought exists without a sustaining support. They ask, can the project be realized? I answer yes. Luckily, the nature of the Earth does not as yet permit the entire contents of our world to be distributed in one spatial uniformity under the same sky. We still find reserves of nature. These dimensions must be of enormous size, or so it seems, so that even atomic explosions are lost in them. I admit that such spaces fill my imagination. Most of all, I admire the serenity of their untiring expanse. Space deep and open, unbounded even by horizons, is this free sphere for my eyes, which hurry over things near and far, aimlessly and without purpose, unencumbered until my glance returns upon itself.
0: Turn left towards the green wall, turn right towards the library.
1: I have chosen to go in another direction. The pictures in this book are meant to be a beautiful reminder of the way things really are. Beneath the world's apparent disorder, you can find a subtler order.
0: Enter the library and sit down.
2: I have just said the word infinite. I have not interpolated this adjective out of rhetorical habit. I say that it is not illogical to think that the world is infinite. Those who judge it to be limited postulate that in remote places, the corridors and stairways and hexagons can conceivably come to an end, which is absurd. Those who imagine it to be without limit forget that the possible number of books does have such a limit. I venture to suggest the solution to the ancient problem. The library is unlimited and cyclical. If an eternal traveler were to cross it in any direction, after centuries, he would see that the same volumes were repeated in the same disorder, which thus repeated would be in order, the order. My solitude is gladdened by this elegant hope.
1: Piranesi is psychogeographical in the stairway. Claude Mapling is psychogeographical in the juxtaposition of a palace neighborhood and the sea. The postman is psychogeographical in architecture. Arthur Caban is psychogeographical in hurried gestures. Jacques Blache is psychogeographical in dress.

It's just after rain. The streets are still wet, but I think it stopped for a while. It's loud here, isn't it? When you're in a city like New York, you have to think of all the sounds like they're a symphony. Otherwise, you go a bit crazy.

I have some photographs to show you. Take out the first one. Number one, it says. It was 1965, almost 40 years ago. Line up the image to the scene in front of us. It was taken from where we're sitting now. The tree was in blossom. Look at the Trump building back then. And the women's hats. They're all wearing them.

0: Put the picture away. I hope it doesn't rain again, because I want you to walk with me. I want to show you some other photos. Get up. Go to the right. Walk past the statue. Try to walk to the sound of my footsteps so that we can stay together. And then go down the stairs, all the way to the bottom. There's a woman below talking on a cell phone.
1: What do you think?
2: We're not strong enough.
0: A woman's taking a picture. It's like we drop below the city here, right into nature. Turn to the right. There's a man on the bench reading the paper. The lake is covered with leaves and petals. I hope you see an egret. Yesterday I saw two flying over the lake, their big white wings floating above the water as they circled and then landed on the other side. Walking is very calming, one step after another, one foot moving into the future and one in the past. Did you ever think about that? It's like our bodies are caught in the middle. The hard part is staying in the present. Really being here. Really feeling alive. Stop. Now everything will have changed. The people we meet, the things we hear. Not in a big way, but enough. Okay, continue.

0: I keep thinking I hear someone behind us. But we can't look back. It's one of the rules today. He wasn't supposed to, but he did. Stop at the water fountain for a minute. I want to show you another photograph. Take out the next one. Number 2, it says.
1: And to bind these docile lovers fast.
0: Hold it up.
1: I freeze the world in a perfect mirror.
0: This is a photo I took the last time I was here. Look at it closely. The ice on the lake. The barren trees. Let yourself really go into the scene. Now look at the view in front of us. Really look at it. Smell the air. Now again, back at the photo. I remember that day clearly. It was really cold. You could see your breath. After walking for a few hours, I went back and had a hot bath. I cut my hair in the hotel mirror because I hated the way it looked. Put it away. It's evening now. It's so beautiful here. The trees and buildings are disappearing into a thick mist. The lamps are reflecting in the water. Let's walk again. Keep going to the right. A man is on the bench with all of his belongings and garbage bags. He must be waiting for the park to close. I'm a bit scared, but it seems pretty safe. Another man is walking towards me, touching his own face. Can he see me? It's daytime again. I wonder if people live up in that building to the right, or if it's offices. The window's open on one. Curtains blowing. Hello.
2: Hi, where are you?
0: In the park.
2: Be careful in there.
0: Don't worry, there's lots of people around. What are you doing?
2: I just had dinner, it's late here.
0: Keep to the left.
2: What did you say?
0: I'm just recording. I'll phone you later, okay?
2: Okay, I'll talk to you later. Bye.
0: Bye. So many people here today. Lying on the grass, sunbathing.
3: No respect. No respect.
0: I want you to do another experiment. Put your finger in your mouth. Now put the wet saliva on your cheek. It feels cold, doesn't it? Bothersome, like a separate part of your face. See how long you can stand it there.
4: Four yellow cars in a row means a very bad day.
0: A dog just went by. I miss my dog. I had a dream about her last night that woke me up. I'd left her in a building, and her eyes were really worried, and she was whimpering and barking.
5: Come on. Come here.
0: Coming up from the lake, keep left. And then right away, there's two paths. Take the one to the right. I remember my first trip to New York City when I was a student. It was in the winter. There were people standing in front of fires, all bundled in rags and blankets. I remember dancing with a young businessman from the Midwest. And then him taking me to his hotel room. so he could show me his vibrator bed. He showed me his bed, and then he walked me back to my hotel. That was all. Guess he was pretty disappointed. I can't even believe how naive I was.
6: Hey, Jesse, come down. Oh my God. You're not supposed to be up there. Not really.
0: She seems like a different person than me. But somehow I have her memories. There's a curve in the road, and then a tunnel. Stop when you see the tunnel. Here it is.

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The goal is to support work that engages the tonal and public spaces of the electromagnetic spectrum. Radius presents a new series called Sketchpad. The Sketchpad series is a monthly presentation of audio material that relates to content from previous episodes of Radius. The series highlights peripheral work that influences research and production. Radius presents Episode 18, Anthony J. Hart's CT Room. CT Room is a collage of field recordings taken from various online video chat rooms and instant messenger services. In many of the recordings, the subjects that chose to type responses instead of speak were unaware that they had left their computer microphones on. In some of these cases, the computer was left on even after the person had stopped chatting. Hart was able to record the sounds of these seemingly empty spaces and the personal conversations that would take place outside the designated chat space. The compiled recorded sounds have been processed only minimally and arranged into a compositional structure. All sounds used are as recorded, complete with defects due to bitrate streaming. Once arranged apart from the accompanying visual aspects, the sounds become abstracted from their original context and open up to interpretation. The sounds take on a sinister tone and speak to a certain kind of panopticism, a voyeurism where those being watched are perhaps only subconsciously aware that they are potentially being observed by someone else. This programming is organized for the radio show Transmission Arts on WGXC 90.7. 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

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The program includes an introduction of the episode's original broadcast context, followed by the Radius episode. Radius presents Episode 11, Jeff Guberich's Radio Wide World. In 1994, while living in Florence, Italy, Guberich experienced sounds shaped by random processes through a shortwave radio. During radio listening sessions in the middle of the night, Guberich noticed that when the stations closer to him signed off, sudden gaps, chasms of vibrant static, his immediate intuition became reinforced. Even the so-called random noises were not devoid of meaning. Outer space was being communicated inside the inner space of the listening experience. Behind the novel sonic effects, there was an alive and expressive cosmos. These recordings were made on cassettes mainly in the summers of 1994 and 1995 with no extraordinary equipment. A small AM/FM SW/LW radio with double cassette deck. The recordings and remixes continued over the years in New York, Montreal, Java, Bali, Rome, and then in New Mexico, where Guberich managed to acquire a 1963 U.S. military shortwave receiver. These broadcasts are more or less in chronological order. The very first recordings made in Italy drift into the years of remixes, where other recordings were added. The final broadcast is a composition based on improvisations using the military-issue shortwave.

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I think there's 10 tapes.

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1: Enhorabuena, es usted de los nuevos.

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Radius is an experimental radio broadcast platform located in Chicago, Illinois, USA. Radius presents a rebroadcast series of previous Radius episodes for Numbers.fm. The program includes an introduction of the episode's original broadcast context, followed by the Radius episode. Radius presents Damon Lauren Baker's Distant. Distant consists of white noise and sine waves that are beyond the range of most adults' hearing. They are arranged carefully in chosen phase relationships among signals that are completely inaudible and have no apparent effect on the final sound. However, when broadcast using a radio transmitter, ideally a low-power one, the lower fidelity and power the better, those phase relationships become mangled by the interaction of the broadcast with the environment it fills and activates. When the listener is too close to the signal, the subtleties between the phase relationships are lost. When too far, the subtleties become inaudible. However, when somewhere between near and far, the garbling of the transmission creates pulses and tones from the creative and destructive interference caused by the reflected signal and the collapse of the stereo image. The entire distant range of the broadcast radius becomes an instrument or an organism. Distant is the breath that brings this organism to life, the act of tuning in and listening to the piece forms it into sound. Episode 20, Distant, is distant in range, local, distant, fringe. Range is a three-part location-based series of radio transmissions that explores the phenomenon of signal strength.